0: say so.
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1: Okay, so me and Abir, this is one of my favorite stories to talk about on the radio. I love your wife. She is just like one of my favorite people out there.
3: Thank you.
1: And she's the one who told you, come on, Chris, let's, like, because I know you write a lot of really deep material.
3: I do.
1: And just naturally. Yes. And she's the one who got you to just write a party song like Me and a Beer, right?
3: Correct. Yeah. I'm a songwriter, I like to say. So I naturally go to slow, sappy, and sentimental. But she said, you got to go, can you please just bring home something that's somewhere between good vibes and fix a drink? And I said, it's not as easy as you think. I mean, honestly, songs like those three to the consumer seem the easiest to write. But for me, personally, they're the hardest to write because they're almost so simple that they're too simple. And my personality is so different when I wake up to go write songs that I don't just naturally go, hey, let's write good vibes today, or hey, shuck and jiving, let's write Me and a Beer today. It's just not who I am naturally. So I morph into it, of course, once the song gets going. But, you know, we got in there, me and my co-writers, and we started playing around on instruments, and Me and a Beer came up, and I thought, well, that sounds exactly like somewhere between Fix a Drink and Good Vibes. Let's go with it. And we had it done in 15, 20 minutes and walked out.
1: What's something that, in the process of putting that song together, that nobody knows about?
3: Probably that I sing mostly all my hits I've sang one time. Like, I just sing them. I don't even write it down. I just sing them.
1: So you just crack the mic open, hit record, and one take?
3: Start saying stuff, yeah.
1: Wow.
3: I mean, really, it's weird. But I don't... I write all my own songs, but I don't write my own songs. Like, I don't write them down or type them down. They're all up here. So the only other person I ever knew that historically they said did that was Ronnie Van Zant. And I'm not comparing myself. I'm just naturally...
1: What is that about you?
3: I don't know. I think I just hate my phone, and I hate typing on it. I hate talking on it, and I hate writing stuff down. It takes too long. It takes so long to write something down. So I like writing letters, but I don't like writing songs down. I just like to, I don't know, my brain just works faster, and I have a telepathic memory, I guess would be the right word for it, for lyrics.
1: Uh-huh.
3: And I can just...
1: So you can literally just lay on the couch and write a song in your head.
3: Yes.
1: And remember everything that you wrote.
3: Yeah, and go over to the piano and play it.
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0: Big Country Live Doppler forecast, mostly cloudy tonight. Slight chance of showers and thunderstorms this evening, then a chance of rain and thunderstorms after midnight. Lows in the mid-60s, east winds 10 to 15, gusting to 25 miles per hour. Cloudy with rain likely, mainly in the morning Friday. Chances for thunderstorms, humid and highs in the mid-70s, east winds gusting to 25. More rain and thunderstorm chances Friday evening, humid and lows in the mid-60s. Full forecast at BigCountry1077.com.
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1: 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That's your Country Nights Live news update. I'm Bev Rainey.
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5: 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Throughout the year, Kiwanis After Five stays active with numerous projects, such as Just Because Roses, Christmas Boxes during the Grand Meander, and much more. 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Or better yet, we invite you to attend one of our meetings in person at the Spencer Golf and Country Club, Kiwanis After Five of Spencer, a group of like-minded volunteers making a difference in the community, one child at a time.
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favorite conversations with country artists all throughout the week this week. More with Chris Jansen coming up. Kane Brown's going to be on the show soon. Here he is with Woman.

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0: He's ready to fire the room up like only he can. 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
0: So you're working on being a better person. You are definitely working on your property and your dream come true property.
2: Thanks for asking.
0: I want to hear all about it because you just built a new house right next to the water.
2: Yeah.
0: How's that process been for you? And I know from the very beginning of your journey up until this point, because this matters to you. This is one of the things that matters most in your life. Your faith, your wife, your children, and your property.
2: Yeah, you're right. And hunting and fishing, you know.
0: And hunting and fishing.
2: Which is part of the property.
0: Property,
2: but,
0: yep.
2: Well, thanks for asking. It's a great privilege and honor to tell you that we just built our first house together as a married couple. We're going on 16 years of marriage this year, so it took us 16 years of hard work to get it. And, it's not that long, but it's a long time. And we just worked our butts off and saved and saved and saved. And I'm just grateful, you know, I'm just grateful in every way. I really am. We built the house ourselves, my wife and I. We have a great team of subs. I mean, you don't do it exactly.
0: Yeah.
2: You don't do it just yourself. You don't go out there and hammer every nail. But I mean, we have a great team around us, but we don't have a general contractor or nothing. We are the general contractor, so we did it ourselves. So we learned everything walking through it. It was somewhat easy, somewhat super hard. But overall, I think easier than most people think it would be.
0: Yeah.
2: If you know what you want and you have a vision. And so I always wanted like a traditional big columns, old South plantation house, like you would see like in The Notebook,
0: mm-hmm.
2: or you would see just in any history book. I wanted something like that, and so we built a modern one, and some of my kids' friends showed up the other day, and they were like, "Oh my gosh, this looks like The Notebook house." So that was a nice compliment.
0: Yeah.
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26: Big Country Live Doppler forecast, mostly cloudy tonight. Slight chance of showers and thunderstorms this evening, then a chance of rain and thunderstorms after midnight. Lows in the mid-60s, east winds 10 to 15, gusting to 25 miles per hour. Cloudy with rain likely, mainly in the morning Friday. Chances for thunderstorms, humid and highs in the mid-70s. East winds gusting to 25. More rain and thunderstorm chances Friday evening, humid and lows in the mid-60s. Full forecast at BigCountry1077.com.
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Here's Tucker Wetmore. Oh, no.

0: He's bringing us that Grand Ole Opry spirit he's known for. Chris Jansen's on the show.
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0: Okay, so I was just in this debate with somebody the other day. What's the fastest way to skin a deer?
2: Fastest way to skin a deer. Oh, I don't skin deer. Actually, no. I don't skin deer. I just, it's kind of gross, but I just peel the hide from, I just split down the back and peel the hide sideways like this. So I never actually skin the whole deer. You can get all the, you can get every bit of meat that you need doing it that way. You don't have to get really that dirty.
0: I hadn't thought about it from that approach.
2: So, I mean, I guess it's theoretically
0: still... So, I argued air compressor the other day.
2: Well, it's theoretically still skinning a deer.
0: Yeah.
2: You're still doing it. It's still the process of doing it. You're just not doing it the traditional, hang it up by the legs and pull the skin and do it like a rabbit. It's not the same thing.
0: Huh. All right. I'm going to actually look that up now.
2: I just do it piece by piece.
0: Okay.
2: Yeah. So, whatever.
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2: When severe weather strikes,
3: there is a strong line of thunderstorms moving through northwest Iowa right now.
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3: We're getting reports now of large hail and 60 mile per hour winds. Now is the time to get to your basement or a small interior room on the lowest level.
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0: Okay, I gotta ask your kids. Mm-hmm. Your daughter, national cheerleader champion.
2: Twice national, yeah.
0: That's crazy.
2: Yeah, it is crazy. What's crazier is the people that go to those cheer competitions. They're like legitimately crazy. But
0: And I don't really picture Kelly being one of those moms
2: No. And they have these like group chats and everything. And like, of course, you have to be on them, yeah. Sort of, I guess, if you're a mom. Dads are probably on it too. I'm definitely not. But she has to, unfortunately, be on them sometimes just because of, you know, just scheduling and things like that. But because everything's so app-driven now, and we hate doing that. We hate apps and this and that. And you got to have your phone for everything. It's stupid.
0: Yeah.
2: You know, what happened to picking up a phone or pushing a button? So anyway, we laugh about it all the time. But these adults are like fighting each other and like for seats and stuff. And like, I'm sitting here all day long. I'm like, great. Like, who wants to sit here for 10 hours? But my kid is a 2-time national champion. She's an incredible cheerleader, and her team is great. And I just can't say enough good things about it. I take a lot of pride in that. She takes a lot of pride in it, so I take a lot of pride in it.
0: Super athletic, and then your son is going up on stage with you these days.
2: Yeah. My youngest son, Jesse, he sings a lot, and he sings when he wants to. I don't know that that's going to be his calling. As a matter of fact, I hope it's not. I say that positively. He's a great golfer, and he really is a great golfer. And he keeps saying, I can't, I want to be a golfer. So I would rather usher that. I don't wish the music business upon anyone.
0: Interesting.
2: Like at all. So I want him to sing for fun. I want him, when he does music, if he does music, I want him to do it strictly for fun. Because if he wants to make money doing it, it's not going to be a problem. He'll be able to make money just like that. No problem. Yeah. But I would rather him if he's going to be a career guy, I'd rather him do something like golf or, you know, people always say, I want my kid to be a doctor or a lawyer, which is fine. I want Georgia to be a trial lawyer. She's great at arguing. I tell her all the time, if you want to go to law school, dad will send you to the best one possible, period. No problem. And, I mean, I would love to do that. You want your kids to have better than you had, you know?
0: Yeah.
2: I mean, that was just never in the cards for me.
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14: Big Country Live Doppler forecast, mostly cloudy tonight. Slight chance of showers and thunderstorms this evening, then a chance of rain and thunderstorms after midnight. Lows in the mid-60s, east winds 10 to 15, gusting to 25 miles per hour. Cloudy with rain likely, mainly in the morning Friday. Chances for thunderstorms, humid and highs in the mid-70s, east winds gusting to 25. More rain and thunderstorm chances Friday evening, humid and lows in the mid-60s. Full forecast at BigCountry1077.com.
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0: What's the one thing that just absolutely annoys Kelly about you?
2: About me?
0: Yeah.
2: I think the fact that I just don't care what people think, I think that probably annoys her the most.
0: Really?
2: Oh, yeah. I think that's what
0: she's... That's why I always tell everybody, he's like my peeps, because you just don't care. Who you are.
2: Oh, thanks. I really, truly don't. I used to care. I think everybody used to care until they hit a certain age and then just don't care. Yeah. But I think that's what she's most attracted to, and I think that's what annoys her the most as well. I think part of that, like, attitude kind of, like... In the beginning, 16 years ago, was part of the reason that she was attracted to me, probably.
0: Uh-huh.
2: You know, and I think that it's also the part that annoys her the most, because I cannot be wrangled. It's like the song Wild Horses, like, not to throw music into it, but we wrote that together. And, I mean, wild horses were never meant to be tamed, and I am that. Yeah. That's it. I just beat my own drum, period.
0: Yeah.
2: I beat my own drum. I also, like, if I'm being honest, like, and she's guilty of it too, we don't listen very well, like, especially when we're talking. Like, she gets so distressed. I'll be like, hey, look at this. She's like, she'll be on her phone going, wow, that's really cool. and I'm the same way. And I'm like, did you listen to me? She's like, what? And I'm like, yeah, okay. So I do the same thing with her all the time. It's
0: that's
2: normal.
0: 16 years of marriage. That's
2: what normal.
0: That is.
2: Normal. That was on day one of marriage.
0: I mean,
2: we've always been the same people. But, like, I think that... Like, a lot of times she'll go, you know, I've told you 3 times, and I'll say, I know, but I wasn't listening. That's all.
0: You've got to say, can you repeat that back to me?
2: I honestly just say I wasn't listening. And then if she ever does get annoyed, one thing I'm proud of is that we don't fight.
0: Yeah.
2: We get along really good. We get irritated with each other sometimes, which is normal, and you got to do that. So, but when she gets irritated, I get turned on, which is awful for her. So... It's impossible to fight.
0: How do you have children?
2: It's impossible to fight, because it's like, when you love someone like that, it's pretty impossible. And my kids the other day, it's so funny. I said something like, God, you're so sexy. And,
0: ooh.
2: And my daughter was like, that is so gross. And she had her friends with her, and her friends started giggling. And I and Kelly literally at the same time spoke up and said, if we're fighting, you're mad. If we're loving, you're mad. I mean, what are we supposed to do here? So, but such is life, you know. Yeah. But I don't know. That'd be a good question for her next time you see her. What is the most annoying thing that I do? But I would guess that would probably be it.
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15: Big Country Live Doppler forecast, mostly cloudy tonight. Slight chance of showers and thunderstorms this evening, then a chance of rain and thunderstorms after midnight. Lows in the mid-60s, east winds 10 to 15, gusting to 25 miles per hour. Cloudy with rain likely, mainly in the morning Friday. Chances for thunderstorms, humid and highs in the mid-70s, east winds gusting to 25. More rain and thunderstorm chances Friday evening, humid and lows in the mid-60s. Full forecast at BigCountry1077.com.
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3: 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Throughout the year, Kiwanis After Five stays active with numerous projects, such as Just Because Roses, Christmas boxes during the Grand Meander, and much more. We also give back by awarding scholarships to graduating seniors. If you want to learn more about Kiwanis After Five or see what we're up to, visit our page on Facebook. Or better yet, we invite you to attend one of our meetings in person at the Spencer Golf and Country Club, Kiwanis After Five of Spencer. 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
5: My name is Isaac Storley, and I am in ninth grade. I've been a part of mock trial, band, choir, and I've also helped with the theater sound booth. 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

So what did Jason Aldean tell me about remaking Dust on the Bottle with David Lee Murphy for his Songs About Us album? Find out in two songs. Here's Bailey Zimmerman with Rockin' a Hard Place.

0: love.
1: The name, the voice, the superstar. 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
3: Well, we've got the new version of Dust on the Bottle with David Lee Murphy. Yeah. When I heard that, I was like, go, Jace, go, Jace. Yes, you picked the greatest song.
4: Well, yeah, and you know, the thing, one of the reasons we did that was because, you know, 90s country is having this big resurgence,
3: yeah.
4: You know, and I'm not going to go cut a 90s country record, but I already did the 90s country thing in the 90s, you know what I mean? I was there and playing the clubs and playing all these songs, but Dust on the Bottle last year was the 30-year anniversary from when that song came out.
3: 30 years
4: yeah,
3: already?
4: I think it came out in 95. I was a senior in high school, and so I was playing the clubs back then and playing that song, and been friends with David Lee for ever, 20 plus years, and probably almost 30 years now. And you know, and he was one of the first guys I wrote with when I came to town. He wrote Big Green Tractor for us.
3: Yeah.
4: And so it was cool to play that song. It was 30-year anniversary, and, you know, 90s, like I said, 90s country is having a little resurgence, so we just figured it'd be a cool thing to have on the record.
3: Any songs on the album that he wrote?
4: Loving Me Too Long, I think he was on that one for sure. And I'm looking at the track list to go, I don't know, 20 songs, I can't keep up.
3: Yeah, no kidding.
4: But he's been a huge part of my career over the years, and, you know, he's had Miss That Girl off of one of the records, I know. I mean, just tons of album cuts and then some big singles too.
3: Yeah.
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17: Big Country Live Doppler forecast, mostly cloudy tonight. Slight chance of showers and thunderstorms this evening, then a chance of rain and thunderstorms after midnight. Lows in the mid-60s, east winds 10 to 15, gusting to 25 miles per hour. Cloudy with rain likely, mainly in the morning Friday. Chances for thunderstorms, humid and highs in the mid-70s, east winds gusting to 25. More rain and thunderstorm chances Friday evening, humid and lows in the mid-60s. Full forecast at BigCountry1077.com.
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6: Well, it's finally Friday. Happy Friday, everybody. 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It's After Midnight. I'm your host, Granger Smith. Show number 1680 is on right now, and I've got some good news coming up. I'll read that for you. I've got some Nashville news, and Hudson will read that for you. And I've got a whole bunch of good country music to play for you as we kick off this finally Friday. Here we go. Hour number one starts right now.

0: What if?
1: I need some good news. 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
0: All right, here's a good news story. A California man spent a decade traveling the country to preserve the memories of World War II veterans.
2: Okay, I like this already.
0: Rashi Sharma, now 28 years old, has recorded conversations with about 3,000 veterans so that their firsthand accounts will not be lost. He recently interviewed a 100-year-old survivor of the Battle of Iwo Jima and calls meeting this generation a privilege, which it is. Sharma says that the number of living World War II veterans in the United States has fallen from about 700,000 in 2016 to roughly 30,000 today, making his work increasingly urgent.
2: I'm surprised there's even that many.
0: I thought the same thing. 30,000. I would have thought we would be down to around 5,000 now.
2: Yeah, agreed.
0: Because they would have to be over 100 years old.
2: Yeah.
0: Hey, thank you, Rishi. This is good work you're doing. That's a good news story.
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2: there is a strong line of thunderstorms moving through northwest Iowa right now.
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I got a topic I want to discuss next hour. I want to hear from you on this. If you could bring back one country legend, who would it be? 866-607-8383. We'll talk next hour.

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0: Ann is about to join us with another round of Nashville news. Ann, what do you got coming up?
1: Okay, I thought this was interesting, Granger, because Garth Brooks talked about which current country stars are impressing him the most. And I love he's actually giving the women of country some major love. I'll tell you who coming up in your Nashville news next. Denim.

0: from Nashville's Music Row. It's Ann Hudson.
1: I love this. Garth Brooks was giving love and talking about current country artists who are impressing him the most. And of course, on the top of his list, Ella Langley and Lainey Wilson. He praised the women in country for tearing it up, adding that they often have to work much harder to achieve the same level of success. And as the father of three daughters and a husband to Trisha Yearwood, Garth says he just loves seeing them win. Well, they came out and ranked the top 13 country songs of the year so far at Taste of Country. The top five, Dan and Shay, Say So. Ella Langley and Morgan Wallen at number four with I Can't Love You Anymore. Luke Combs, Be By You at number three. Ella Langley, Be Her at number two. And the number one song so far this year, Ella Langley, Choose in Texas. Of course it is. She is the moment, and I love it. I'm here for it.
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5: 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Throughout the year, Kiwanis After Five stays active with numerous projects, such as Just Because Roses, Christmas Boxes during the Grand Meander, and much more. 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
8: Big Country Live Doppler forecast, mostly cloudy in the overnight hours with chances for thunderstorms, lows in the mid-60s, east winds 10 to 15, gusting to 25 miles per hour. Cloudy for Friday with rain likely mainly in the morning, chances for thunderstorms, humid and highs in the mid-70s, east winds gusting to 25 miles per hour. Chance for thunderstorms mainly Friday evening. Cloudy and humid with lows in the mid-60s. Get your full forecast anytime at BigCountry1077.com.

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1: 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And we will notice, I believe, that the things that matter don't always correlate with things that we wanted to do or things that were fun at the time.
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5: Welcome to Friday, everybody. Finally, it's here. It's After Midnight. I'm your host, Granger Smith. Hour number two, a strange hour in the show because this is when I could say, you're either up really late right now or you're up really early right now. And there's really no in between, but it doesn't matter to me because I'm here with you and I've got a whole bunch of good country music to play for you. And I've got this question. Maybe you can call me. If you could bring back one country legend, who would it be? 866-607-8383. I'll put you on the air. I've also got Earl Nibbles Jr., the country boy with a dumb criminal story to share with us. I've got you. It's hour number two. It's After Midnight. Let's go. All right.

If you could bring back one country legend, who would that be? We'll talk about this in two songs. I want to put you on the air, so call me 866-607-8383.

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1: Who is a country legend you wish we had back? If we could bring one country legend back for one album, one song, one tour, who would it be? 866-607-8383.
2: Yeah, I would like to bring back Hank Williams Sr. I saw the light, and he died at a young age, and I just think that if he was still here, he'd have a lot of singles. He'd probably be just under George Strait as being a country music singer.
1: Age 29. Isn't that crazy? The fact that we know so much about Hank Sr., and he had such a short life. 866-607-8383.
3: So you're asking what country stars we should bring back. Toby Keith, 100%. And the reason is because he got me through some hard times when I was a kid, and listening to him was the best. I always said I was going to go to a Toby Keith concert, and I never got to do that, and it broke my heart when he died. He was an amazing human, so I would absolutely bring him back in a heartbeat.
1: Yeah, you know, we got this call a few days ago about Toby as well, and I said the same thing a few days ago. I can't believe he's gone. I can't believe I would ask a question like this and he would be an answer. And he certainly is a legend. It just doesn't feel like we should have lost him so soon. 866-607-8383.
0: You can be a part of the show tonight by jumping in on this conversation. Just call up at 866-607-8383. That's 866-607-8383. 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

0: When it's too late for most, you know it's just right for us. 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

0: Hey, Ranger. I've been listening to you for a couple of years now. Just now been calling in. My name's Bunky. I'm an Uber driver. I love listening to what you put out there. You're doing a great job for this great nation. Keep up the good work, and I'll be listening to you down the road.
1: Bunky, stay safe out there, brother. Thanks for the call.

We've all seen it and thought about doing it. Don't you lie. But one criminal actually shows why we probably shouldn't. I'm talking about doing a cannonball into the Bass Pro Shop fish tank. Earl's going to be here to share this true story coming up next.

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1: I'm Earl Dibbles Jr. I'm a country boy. I'm an honest boy, too, and crime don't pay. I got a story to prove it. An Alabama man is facing charges after streaking naked through a Bass Pro Shops before doing a cannonball into the store's aquarium. There's a video that shows Brian Owens treading water while getting into a screaming match with cops who were trying to apprehend him. He evidently hurled himself over the side onto the cement floor, knocking him out. That fella's facing charges of public lewdness, disorderly conduct, resisting arrest, second-degree assault, criminal mischief, and one account of belly flopping. He's dumb.
0: Thanks for staying up with us here on After Midnight with Granger Smith.
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9: Big Country Live Doppler forecast, mostly cloudy in the overnight hours with chances for thunderstorms, lows in the mid-60s, east winds 10 to 15, gusting to 25 miles per hour. Cloudy for Friday with rain likely mainly in the morning, chances for thunderstorms, humid and highs in the mid-70s, east winds gusting to 25 miles per hour. Chance for thunderstorms mainly Friday evening, cloudy and humid with lows in the mid-60s. Get your full forecast anytime at BigCountry1077.com.
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0: 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I'm all alone and I need you now.
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5: 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I'm Granger Smith, your host. We're going to talk about some things that went down on this day in history coming up, plus some Nashville news with Ann Hudson, stories about those country stars out there in Nashville and what they're up to. Hang tight for all of this early on a Friday. Keep the station right here.

Y'all ready for some history from today? One pop star bought another rock band's publishing. I'll share that story plus some other things that went down on this day in history coming up next. Let me t-

0: loves talking about history, and he's even got the diploma to prove it. It's time for This Day in History on After Midnight with Granger Smith.
1: On this day, August the 14th, 1935, FDR signed the Social Security Act. 1937, the BBC aired their first feature film on TV. 1947, Pakistan gained independence from Great Britain. 1985, Michael Jackson bought the Beatles' publishing rights. 1987, Mark McGwire set the rookie home run record at 39 on his way to 49 that year. Some famous birthdays include actress Mila Kunis, actress Halle Berry, NBA great Magic Johnson, WWE star Kofi Kingston, actor Steve Martin, and quarterback Tim Tebow. Those are just a few things that went down on this day in history.
0: Thanks so much for hanging out here on After Midnight with Granger Smith.
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0: Night Owls and Road Warriors, this show is for you. 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

Last hour, I was asking this question. 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

0: I'm just checking in like you asked. I'm out here in Massachusetts doing newspapers, so I do listen to you all night. What a great show. I appreciate it. Thanks. Have a good night.
1: Thank you, ma'am. 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
1: We've got someone who stays connected to Nashville just for you. Her name is Ann Hudson. Ann, what do you got coming up in Nashville news?
2: Oh my gosh, Granger. Carrie Underwood. She makes me want to cry. Did you see what she did last Sunday? I just want to talk about it again because it just gets you in the gut. Coming up in your Nashville news next.

0: Here's what's new in Nashville. Here's Ann Hudson.
1: Okay, I love this. Carrie Underwood just shows up on a Sunday to church and gets on stage and sings What a Beautiful Name. What a beautiful name.

0: so good. That was at Rolling Hills Community Church in Tennessee. I just feel like that would be so amazing, especially to see in person. Well, they came out and ranked the top 13 country songs of the year so far at Taste of Country. The top five, Dan and Shay, Say So. Ella Langley and Morgan Wallen at number four with I Can't Love You Anymore. Luke Combs, Be By You at number three. Ella Langley, Be Her at number two. And the number one song so far this year, Ella Langley, Choose in Texas. Of course it is. She is the moment, and I love it. I'm here for it.
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1: Big Country live Doppler forecast, mostly cloudy in the overnight hours with chances for thunderstorms, lows in the mid-60s, east winds 10 to 15, gusting to 25 miles per hour. Cloudy for Friday with rain likely mainly in the morning, chances for thunderstorms, humid and highs in the mid-70s, east winds gusting to 25 miles per hour. Chance for thunderstorms mainly Friday evening, cloudy and humid with lows in the mid-60s. Get your full forecast anytime at BigCountry1077.com.
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5: Hey, it's finally Friday, you third shifters. Thank you for listening to After Midnight. I'm right here alongside you. I'm Granger Smith, your host. So happy to be here. I am ready for you. I've got a list of good country music to play for you. I've got a question that I hope you can call me and share your story. What's the most trouble you've ever got into as a kid? 866-607-8383. Also, Earl Bibbles Jr. is going to put a smile on her face with a dumb criminal story. This is the place to be. Keep the dial right here. Hour number 4 of After Midnight starts right now. Happy Friday.

Okay, what's the most trouble you ever got into as a kid and got caught? We'll talk about this in two songs. I want to hear your story. 866-607-8383.

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1: Asking this question, what's the most trouble you got into as a kid? Call me 866-607-8383.
2: Oh, man, I was 17 years old. Me and my buddy took an old dummy hand grenade and filled it with gunpowder from a black powder rifle, and we blew up somebody's mailbox. We got caught. We got in a lot of trouble. Thankfully, we didn't get in prison trouble, but it was a big deal. It was cool. It was cool. And then I went on to be a cop forever, but here we are.
1: That last part got me. Grew up to be a cop. If you probably wouldn't get called to something like this because kids would be inside playing video games, playing Fortnite, and not outside doing what we used to do and blow up mailboxes. But if you did, you would have to smile. You'd have to, do your thing, but you would smile, wouldn't you? 866-607-8383.
3: 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Just curfew. That's all it was.
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1: You say we love each other and intend to take the next step in marriage. 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We're going to, you know, there's like all these, we're going to wait to pay the car off. 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

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What's the most trouble you've ever gotten into as a kid? 866-607-8383.

0: Love your show, Granger. I listen to you every morning on my way to dialysis. I'm Denny from Smith Mountain Lake. Keep on playing.
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1: I'm Earl Dibbles Jr. I'm a country boy. I'm an honest boy, too, and crime don't pay. I got a story to prove it. While arresting a man in Benton County, Oregon, police were able to retrieve a stolen home. Officers were in the process of arresting Bo Dale Monroe on 500 related charges when they spotted the house on this property. The sheriff confirmed it was the same house, a 1979 Corsair trailer coach that had been converted into a two-story tiny home that had been reported missing all the way back there in January. Monroe was ultimately charged with two failure to appear warrants, violation of a restraining order, aggravated theft, and the unlawful use of a vehicle and theft. Pretty sure he's got a new home now that he didn't have to steal. It's behind bars. Dumb.
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11: Big Country Live Doppler forecast, mostly cloudy in the overnight hours with chances for thunderstorms. Lows in the mid-60s, east winds 10 to 15, gusting to 25 miles per hour. Cloudy for Friday with rain likely, mainly in the morning. Chances for thunderstorms, humid and highs in the mid-70s, east winds gusting to 25 miles per hour. Chance for thunderstorms, mainly Friday evening, cloudy and humid with lows in the mid-60s. Get your full forecast anytime at BigCountry1077.com.
12: Hey, it's Granger. I had the chance to sit down with Steven Rinella. You remember that guy? The host from Meat Eater, the wildly popular Netflix hunting show, and Hunting History on the History Channel. 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
13: 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One hunt that just, you've had so many. 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
1: 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I've been real fortunate. Like in Alaska, you can't hunt sheep without a guide unless you have a relative that lives there. My brother's been in Alaska for 25 years or something. Periodically, I'll be able to go sheep hunting and we just go. I can just go with him, you know. And man, that's like, it's the epitome of mountain hunting. Another favorite for me would be like hunting mule deer during the rut in late November is just a blast.
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6: Finally Friday, early risers. What's up? Welcome to After Midnight with me, your host, Granger Smith. So grateful you guys have made this America's favorite radio program. And I've got some good news besides that I want to read for you, hopefully put a smile on your face early on a Friday. And then Nashville news, Ann Hudson's going to have you covered on that. Stories about your favorite stars in Nashville and what they're up to. All of this coming up soon this hour. Please don't change that station. Hey, it's not.

0: All right, here's a good news story. A California man spent a decade traveling the country to preserve the memories of World War II veterans.
1: Okay, I like this already.
0: Rashi Sharma, now 28 years old, has recorded conversations with about 3,000 veterans so that their first-hand accounts will not be lost. He recently interviewed a 100-year-old survivor of the Battle of Iwo Jima and calls meeting this generation a privilege, which it is. Sharma says that the number of living World War II veterans in the United States has fallen from about 700,000 in 2016 to roughly 30,000 today, making his work increasingly urgent.
1: I'm surprised there's even that many. Still,
0: I thought the same thing. 30,000. I would have thought we would be down to around 5,000 now.
1: Yeah, agreed.
0: Because they would have to be over 100 years old.
1: Yeah.
0: Hey, thank you, Rishi. This is good work you're doing. That's a good news story.
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12: A little over 3 weeks ago, my wife passed away. She decided to take her own life. My wife was only 23. We have two daughters, 8 and 1.5. I never saw it coming. I'm devastated and lost. I know it's still fresh and it hurts, and I have so much anger, not towards my wife and not towards God. Matthew, so sorry, brother. It's tough to even read your email. It's tough to read. You have a tough road ahead of you, no doubt, but you also have a lot of life. I think it's important, Matthew, in the situation, especially with suicide, that you reinforce with these girls over and over, I am not leaving you.
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What's the most trouble you got into as a kid? 866-607-8383.

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0: and what he got coming up.
1: Okay, I thought this was interesting, Granger, because Garth Brooks talked about which current country stars are impressing him the most. And I love he's actually giving the women of country some major love. I'll tell you who coming up in your Nashville news next.

0: news from Nashville's Music Row. It's Ann Hudson.
1: I love this. Garth Brooks was giving love and talking about current country artists who are impressing him the most. And of course, on the top of his list, Ella Langley and Lainey Wilson. He praised the women in country for tearing it up, adding that they often have to work much harder to achieve the same level of success. And as the father of three daughters and a husband to Trisha Yearwood, Garth says he just loves seeing them win. Well, they came out and ranked the top 13 country songs of the year so far at Taste of Country. The top five, Dan and Shay, Say So. Ella Langley and Morgan Wallen at number four with I Can't Love You Anymore. Luke Combs, Be By You at number three. Ella Langley, Be Her at number two. And the number one song so far this year, Ella Langley, Choosin' Texas. Of course it is. She is the moment, and I love it. I'm here for it.
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6: Big Country Live Doppler forecast, mostly cloudy in the overnight hours with chances for thunderstorms, lows in the mid-60s, east winds 10 to 15, gusting to 25 miles per hour. Cloudy for Friday with rain likely mainly in the morning, chances for thunderstorms, humid and highs in the mid-70s, east winds gusting to 25 miles per hour. Chance for thunderstorms mainly Friday evening, cloudy and humid with lows in the mid-60s. Get your full forecast anytime at BigCountry1077.com.
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2: She was storming through the house that day, and I could tell she was leaving. And I thought, oh, she'll be back, till she turned around and pointed.

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1: Hey, thanks for sharing your Friday, or at least part of it, here with me on After Midnight, y'all. Before you take off and get that Friday started, let me remind you, God is great and He is worthy of our praise. I'm Granger Smith, coming to y'all from the Yee Farm in Central Texas. If you want to hang out some more, we can. I'm going to be kicking off Mornings with Granger here in just a few minutes. 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

0: cheery, Preston. What's it like living in Cambridge City, Indiana, where flash flooding led to numerous water rescues, evacuations, and washed out homes and businesses?
1: Overwhelming. Like you out of control. It's devastating. But everyone's okay, and I have wonderful neighbors, and it's a great community. And we'll get through it.
0: An emotional James Aldrich as even more rain is in the forecast. Here's ABC meteorologist Jeff Smith.
2: We're watching for the possibility of more flooding in these hard-hit areas of the Ohio Valley, Indiana. In particular, rounds of thunderstorms into this morning can create rainfall rates of up to 2 inches per hour.
0: Indiana Governor Mike Braun declaring a state of disaster emergency. Evacuations ordered in parts of Ohio as well. Pushback from the Pentagon to reports in the Navy Times and Stars and Stripes of water contamination, a lack of basic supplies, and attempts to go overboard as the USS Abraham Lincoln, an aircraft carrier, spends 250 days at sea in support of the war in Iran.
3: Essentially, the carrier has been on 24-hour combat operations. Yes, there was a lull in the fighting with the ceasefires and all that, but what we really have seen is that every day, continual operations, planes taking off on combat missions, on training missions, the ship sometimes even came under attack.
0: ABC Pentagon reporter Louis Martinez, Defense Secretary Pete Hegseth says the reports are completely misrepresented. Luigi Mangione expected to plead guilty today to the federal stalking charges connected to the murder of UnitedHealthcare CEO Brian Thompson. This is ABC News Chief Legal Analyst Dan Abrams.
4: I will bet that one of the requirements for Mangione is going to be that he wants to speak. He wants to make a statement. He wants to talk to the judge, but really to the world.
0: Mangione faces first-degree murder charges in the state case against him. You're listening to ABC News.
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0: Alec Murdoch in court again. Here's ABC's Peter Haralambos.
9: After the South Carolina Supreme Court in May threw out his conviction due to jury tampering, Alec Murdoch is scheduled to be retried in April for allegedly murdering his wife and son. He's set to appear in a South Carolina courtroom this morning to work out some key issues ahead of that new trial, including the location where it will take place, what evidence will be permitted, and how much testimony from his first trial will be available to prosecutors. Peter Haralambos, ABC News, New York.
0: Firefighters across France and central England are struggling against multiple wildfires as a new wave of record-breaking heat breaks parts of Europe. One of the stranger elections of the year is over, this one for a seat in British Parliament. It was Nigel Farage versus a man with a trash can or a bin on his head. Here's ABC's Hannah Batah.
10: Politician Nigel Farage has won his race against Count Binface, a self-described campaigning alien with a trash can on his head. Farage is a potential future prime minister. Among the campaign pledges of Count Binface were building only one affordable home and to make claw machines more fair. Farage got 22,000 votes. His opponent, less than 10,000.
0: ABC's Hannah Batah. Banana pudding, deep fried Oreo, or chicken and waffle? Which flavor Oreo would you like the most? USA Today reporting you can buy those flavors beginning later this month and then vote on which one you want to come back next year. I'm Sherry Preston. ABC News.
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12: Northwest Iowa Now, live Doppler forecast, mostly cloudy in the overnight hours with chances for rain and thunderstorms, lows in the mid-60s, east winds 10 to 15, gusting to 25 miles per hour. Cloudy for Friday with rain likely mainly in the morning, some thunderstorm chances too, humid and highs in the mid-70s, east winds gusting to 25 miles per hour. Cloudy with chances for rain and thunderstorms Friday night, mainly in the evening, humid and lows in the mid-60s. Saturday, mostly cloudy. Chance for rain and slight thunderstorm chances in the afternoon, humid and highs in the low 80s. Saturday night, cloudy. Slight chance of showers and thunderstorms in the evening, then a chance of rain after midnight Saturday night, humid and lows in the low 60s. Sunday, mostly sunny, highs in the upper 70s, lows in the mid-50s. Monday, mostly sunny, highs in the upper 70s. Chance for rain overnight Monday night with lows in the upper 50s. Get your full forecast at northwestiowanow.com.

0: has reimposed it, cutting off Tehran's primary source of hard currency. Meanwhile, crossings at Hormuz were up slightly yesterday, but Kepler data shows it remained lower than the month's daily average of 12. The United States has carried out its first triple execution in 16 years with lethal injections completed in three different states. We get more from this morning's Mike Gavin.
1: Oklahoma executed Carlos Cuesta Rodriguez for the 2003 murder of his common-law wife, and Tennessee put Anthony Hines to death for the murder of a mother of four in 1985. They were pronounced dead 30 minutes apart late yesterday morning. Later in the day, Alabama executed Jeremy Williams for the 2021 rape and murder of a five-year-old girl. The last time three states carried out executions on the same day was in 2010, according to data from the nonprofit Death Penalty Information Center. That year, the executions were in Ohio, Texas, and Louisiana. Gordon.
0: Thank you, Mike. So far this year, five states have now executed 22 death row inmates, and at least another dozen executions are expected. Last year, 47 inmates were executed in the U.S. Hey, make sure to check out a podcast of today's program, which has stories you won't hear this hour. 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
14: Big Country Live Doppler forecast, mostly cloudy in the overnight hours with chances for thunderstorms, lows in the mid-60s, east winds 10 to 15, gusting to 25 miles per hour. Cloudy for Friday with rain likely, mainly

0: in the morning. Chances for thunderstorms, humid and highs in the mid-70s. East winds gusting to 25 miles per hour. Chance for thunderstorms mainly Friday evening. Cloudy and humid with lows in the mid-60s. Get your full forecast anytime at BigCountry1077.com.
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2: Thanks for joining us. Welcome into Friday, August 14th. Gordon Deal with Nicole Murray. Some of our top stories and headlines. The USS George Washington reportedly replacing the aircraft carrier Abraham Lincoln in the Middle East amid reports of poor conditions. Washington Post says the military has lost 45 Reaper drones.

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2: How to improve your small talk game, from Elizabeth Bernstein, columnist at the Wall Street Journal. Elizabeth, what did you look at?
3: I looked at small talk, the benefits to it, and actually something surprising is that people worry that it's going to be boring. But in fact, even when it's boring, we enjoy it. So I think that's a fun finding because it can maybe make it a little easier, make us less stressed out about it.
2: But we don't do it as much as we used to, correct?
3: We're definitely not talking as much as we used to. And in fact, it's very striking. Researchers looked at this, started studying how many words a day we speak since 2005. They started in 2005. They looked at how many words a day we speak. We're speaking about 338 fewer words a day. That's day after day. It's adding up to 120,000 fewer words a year, year after year. So, right, you can see where do we get to zero here. And the issue is this tracks pretty closely onto the rise of the iPhone and how we're looking at screens, and we are, you know, texting, but we're not texting enough probably to make up those big conversations. And in fact, where the conversations are probably really dropping off are with people that researchers called weak ties. Those are strangers and acquaintances. Those are the people we're talking to less.
2: COVID, I would imagine there was a fall off.
3: Oh, huge. You know, we just, you know, hardly talk to each other, right? We talked to a few people in our house, and I don't know, I had a bunch of Zoom calls, but even then those got old, right? Like, after a while, you get sick of looking your own face on Zoom, much less everybody else.
2: Right. So if we're going to be better here, or, you know, try to practice or make an attempt at it, what do you recommend?
3: So first of all, I think it does help to think it's okay if it's boring. You know, it's okay if we're not, you know, we don't have something so scintillating to talk about. It's okay to talk about the weather. It's okay. You want to start with what you have in common, right? If you're waiting for an elevator, that's why people start when they're in line. Ugh, complaining. The line's so long. They're rolling eyes at each other. That's just a little opening. You know, can talk about, you know, what do you like? There's often fun, you know, you can have some questions in your back pocket too. For example, like, how's your day going? Have anything planned fun for this weekend? That's a big one. That, right? People love to talk about what they, you know, might have coming up. It makes them stop, think about something other than, oh, I'm stuck in this line.
2: We're speaking with Elizabeth Bernstein, columnist at the Wall Street Journal. The story is called The Surprising Benefits of Small Talk. What about that? It makes us feel better? Makes the other person feel better? What about these benefits?
3: A lot of it. So certainly it's sort of the social grease. It gets relationships going. If we don't talk to anybody, we're never going to have any relationships. It can help, you know, with networking. It helps at work, all of this. You know, we're trying to bond. We're trying to find some commonality there so we can have common goals. But it does make us feel better, especially if you're going through your day. Lots of people work at home. You know, who do we talk to? Maybe, you know, a work call or two. Talk to our boss. But, you know, if I go out, run out, think, okay, at lunch, I'm going to run, do my groceries real quick. You know, and have a conversation with the clerk, or I have a conversation, you know, in an aisle with somebody, you know, about something. It makes us feel better. We can have a laugh. We are getting some relationship boost, basically. You know, often, you know, it's just fun. You can often get a little laugh there.
2: Yeah.
3: It makes us feel better. Just getting some human connection. It makes us feel better if we help someone else. I was on a plane recently, and I was thinking, thank God I'm on this plane. I'm going to put my headset on in 3 seconds, and I'm not going to talk for 3 hours. I'd had a conference where I talked a lot. Okay. And the person next to me, you know, asked how I am, and then started crying. And she had a real problem, and she just needed to talk about it. And it happened to be a problem that I'd had before. It was a surgery I'd had before. And she was scared. And I'd been in that spot. And so I felt so much better after talking to her for the entire flight, you know, trying to help her, because it made me feel like, wow, I have some hard-earned wisdom. I am, you know, throwing it forward. People supported me when I had a difficult surgery. I'm, you know, giving her a little support. We stayed in touch. I feel like actually I have a new friend. So that's

0: all just a conversation. So we feel better.
1: Thanks, Elizabeth. Elizabeth Bernstein, columnist at The Wall Street Journal. Hey, it's Friday. That means a new video for you to check out on our social media feeds. Posting today, the whipped cream challenge is back. Mike and I try to unseat Nicole as the office champion. You can find out how we did on Instagram, TikTok, Facebook, and X. Just search for This Morning with Gordon Deal. 19 minutes now in front of the hour on This Morning, America's First News. Coming up next, a follow-up to that homemade Spider-Man poster at a Canadian movie theater.
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0: ABC News. I'm Sherry Preston. Luigi Mangione in court today, where he is expected to plead guilty to federal charges related to the killing of UnitedHealthcare CEO Brian Thompson. ABC legal analyst Brian Buckmeyer says his murder charge is in state court. The federal charge is one of stalking. And because there's no agreement between the prosecution and defense, it could be up to the judge to decide.
1: There's no mandatory minimum to stalking that leads to a death. There's a maximum of life in prison, but there's no mandatory minimum. So in essence, an open plea would be turning to the judge and saying, hey, you've got a big runway here. Do you think you'd get him something that he could take?
0: Defense Secretary Pete Hegseth pushing back against reports in the Navy Times that deteriorating conditions aboard the USS Abraham Lincoln have led to some sailors trying to jump overboard. He says the reports are
2: Completely misrepresented. Listen, we make sure at every ship, every crew, every captain has everything we can provide them at every single moment.
0: ABC News Pentagon reporter Louis Martinez.
3: One of the things that we've heard about this carrier deployment is that it's been record-setting. It's been maybe at sea more than 250 days, but what's really drawn the most attention is the fact that it's been about 200 days with in-between port visits. That's a lot.
0: Another day of rain in parts of the country where they do not need it.
4: Parts of the Midwest are bracing for more damaging floods with a new round of storms. Ohio's governor warning of dangerous overnight flooding. Indiana is bearing the brunt of it under a state of emergency as rescues continue around the clock. And evacuations have now been ordered along the Whitewater River, where flooding is described as unprecedented.
0: ABC's Sophie Flay, an American missionary who was kidnapped in Niger in October, has been released. His organization says Kevin Rideout's in good health. The European heat wave continues. Firefighters in France and England struggling against multiple fires. You're listening to ABC News.
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10: Good Friday morning, George Bauer with KICD News Desk. Here's what's happening in Northwest Iowa now. The shell of the new elementary school in Milford's complete, with work shifting now to the interior of the building. Superintendent Will Dybel says the start of construction was delayed by wet weather, but a dry summer has allowed crews to catch up to where they should be by this point in the process.
11: We are on time and on budget for the overall bond project. In fact, actually, our elementary part of it was actually a bit under budget, but then our high school had come in a bit over budget, so it negated and ended up on budget. We are on time to complete the elementary school here in the summer of 2027, so August of 2027 is still our completion date, so then our kiddos will be able to come in here for their first school year of 27-28 in the elementary school here.
10: It was hoped that work would be done at the high school for the start of the school, but there were a few snags along the way.
11: When you're remodeling, it's very different than building new, and so there's always some surprises in store for you during that remodel. One of the things, of course, being I think the only big issue hiccup we've maybe run into is some of the materials and the shipping of those. Many times when those come from overseas, you can run into some delays there, but otherwise, doing great work. We're excited to get in there. Our phase one is scheduled to be complete here this summer with a substantial completion in October. And we are on schedule for that, but we're gonna have to do a couple fine-tuning things, like maybe some countertop replacement.

0: after school has started when those materials get in. But otherwise, we are still on schedule to have those classrooms available for students and teachers when school starts here the week of the 24th.
1: School board still mulling what to do with the old building when the new elementary is ready for occupancy.
0: Public buildings require, you know, some hearings and things, and so we'll start that process at the board level here probably in September, and then we'll look at what kind of interest we have. We have had some interest. Obviously, I don't want to necessarily go into it too much, but we have had some people reaching out interested in that elementary school. Since the administrative offices will be placed in the new elementary, that building will also be put up for sale. One thing, you know, some people in the city or city council have expressed to me previously were that you know, they'd like to still know and make sure that the playground is available. Community members have said that same thing. And so, you know, we'll keep contact open, communication. I talk with Leanne at the city there in Milford pretty frequently. And, you know, we'll make sure that we communicate with them on especially the playground side of things, because that's been something expressed to me specifically we want to keep available for our community.
1: The new Okoboji Elementary School will house pre-K through fourth grade. Anthony Gonzalez visited with a politician in Spencer last week.
2: Republican gubernatorial candidate Zach Lane visited Clay County as part of his 99-county tour Thursday. Lane held a meet and greet in Spencer on August 6. During the meeting, Lane recounted his experience growing up in Northwest Iowa.
3: You know, we grew up in Northwest Iowa, just north of Sioux City, outside of a town called Hinton. But, you know, I graduated from Sioux City East High School, and then I was like a lot of Iowa kids. You know, I thought I had to leave and find something better. I actually started college in Iowa, Iowa Central, got my pilot's license there, and then I went off to college at CU Boulder. But I think that there's been this thought that, like, Iowa doesn't have what we want to offer, what we're looking for young people. And I think, number one, that's just wrong.
2: Lane says he wants to take an Iowa first approach to governing.
3: That's really what this was about for me. A lot of the common sense things I was proposing, people said to me, you know, this is really just an Iowa first campaign. I'm like, well, the 10th Amendment says that that's what we should be doing in our state. The goal is, and this is a radical goal, I'm going to tell you right now, it's very foreign, is that the government and the economy of the state should be focused on making life better for the people who live in the state.
2: He says the state is losing young residents at an alarming rate, and reversing that trend should be a top priority for state leaders.
3: Whether you look at the property tax issue we have, whether you look at the nursing shortages that we have, the trade shortage we have, we are losing our people, our young people, faster than 46 other states. You cannot build a culture, let alone maintain your traditions, tight-knit families, if your people are leaving faster than 46 other states. And I don't blame the people that have left. I was one of them. I thought that's what I had to do. But there's something calling me back. And part of what I want to do is be the person that's saying, it's good here, come back, we're going to fight for our state.
2: Lane also spoke about preserving family farms, increasing transparency in farmland ownership, expanding innovation and flexibility in Iowa's public schools.
1: 9 Northwest Iowa Fire Department showed up to a bail fire in rural Sioux County Wednesday afternoon. Morris dispatched about 3 p.m. to a report of 1,400 round corn stalk bales on fire in a field. Sioux Center responded with a ladder truck and tanker. Backups then showed up from Alton, Lamars, Granville, Haywarden, Hosper, Hull, Ironton, Orange City, and Rock Valley, mainly to haul water. One firefighter transported to a local hospital for a heat-related injury. Sioux County Sheriff's Department, Sioux County Emergency Management, and ambulance crews from Sioux Center, Ironton, Haywarden, and Orange City also responded. Morris Fire Department on the scene start to finish for about 6 hours. United States Department of Agriculture Rural Development has announced 2 grants for O'Brien County. The O'Brien County Economic Development Corporation will receive $99,000. They administer 4 separate revolving loan funds to assist with local projects. The Sanborn Revolving Loan Fund specifically will also receive $99,000. OCEDC Executive Director Kiana Johnson says community partners and committees are to thank for submitting that successful application. As of July 1st, Palo Alto and Kossuth counties will no longer be sharing an economic development director. Todd Ferris had served as the executive director at what had been called the Kossuth Palo Alto County Economic Development Corporation.
4: It was a surprise because we've been together now for 20 years. This is the 20th year. But They just felt that it was time that they, you know, could be their own entity and be autonomous from Kossuth County.
1: Leaders in Kossuth County decided to rebrand as the Kossuth Area Economic Development Corporation. Fair says that word area is an important distinction.
4: Part of the reason why we use the name Kossuth Area Economic Development is if there are towns just across the border from Kossuth County and any of the counties around us that, you know, maybe would like service from us, they could feel comfortable being a part of our organization, and where our organization just doesn't say we are Kossuth County, we're the Kossuth Area.
1: Ferris says they're currently working with multiple businesses in Algona, a new business looking at Bancroft, and a new daycare center in Titaca. And from the community calendar at NorthwestIowaNow.com, the Everly Firefighters Association holding a street dance Saturday night. Admission at 7. Band starts at 8 o'clock. $10 for adults over 21. $5 for kids. Any proceeds go to benefit the Everly Fire Department for equipment and training. That's KICD News on the radio. You can read our news at NorthwestIowaNow.com or on the Northwest Iowa Now app, powered by Pete Howe Sanitation or Jason Jacobs at Thrivent Financial.
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8: 36 degrees here in Spencer. We have cloudy skies, but the southern part of the state, not so much, as there's lots of rain showers, basically from Sioux City to Davenport is where that line is, and some of it pretty heavy, and a lot of those areas have flash flood watches or warnings, but it's all Highway 20 south is where we're looking at any of that precipitation at this point in time. So as we take a look at our forecast for a Friday, we'll look at showers and thunderstorms a possibility today, mainly before 4 this afternoon, and we'll look at a high today of 75. Precip chance at 60%. Got a chance of showers and thunderstorms later on tonight. Could produce some heavy rainfall. Cloudy skies, low 66. A 50% chance of showers remaining in the forecast on Saturday with a high of 82 and fairly calm winds throughout the day tomorrow. Saturday night, got a chance of showers. Cloudy skies, a low 63. Sunny and 77 on Sunday, a low of 55. Sunny 78 on Monday, and a low of 59 degrees. And then we look at showers back in the forecast for Tuesday. 60% chance of rain and a possible thunderstorm, otherwise partly sunny and 80 degrees. Yesterday, 79 the high. I think totaled up 63 hundredths in the rain gauge from those rain showers. Record high for this date, 98 in 1936, and the record low was 43 in 2004. Here in Spencer this morning, 66 is our current station temperature reading. Good morning.

0: Blake Shelton coming back as a country boy. Big Country 107.7. Good morning, everybody. Happy Friday. 20 minutes past 6 o'clock. I got to go out and see the sunrise. It's making my sky very orange outside my studios here this morning. No rain in Spencer, but there are some scattered showers that are popping up now in our broadcast area. The majority of the heavy stuff, the big line of thunderstorms moving across the entire state, trickles in from Sioux City all the way to Davenport. So it's all the way across, but most of it is south of Highway 20. We'll talk about that throughout the morning hours here on Big Country 107.7. Today, on the 14th day of August, it's VJ Day, known as Victory Over Japan Day today, marking the anniversary of Japan's 1945 unconditional surrender to the Allies in World War II. They also celebrated on the 15th of August, depending on the time zone. Let's see, Navajo Code Talkers Day. As long as we're talking about World War II, the Code Talkers, as they became known, and if you haven't seen the movie, it is a good one, used English code words that they translated into their language to send messages during World War II. The Japanese military could hear them, but they didn't understand them because the Navajo language was not very well known, and that saved many lives and helped the Allies win the war. What else are we going to celebrate today? It is Financial Awareness Day today, a day to add up all your assets and all your debts in order to get a clear picture of where you stand. Have a drink in hand when you get it all done. And Wiffle Ball Day today. The famous 8-hole plastic ball commonly used in the game was invented by David Mullaney in 1953 when he designed a ball that curved easily for his 12-year-old kid. It was named by the Sun and his friends because they would refer to a strikeout as a whiff. I do that in golf. Kool-Aid Days today as well. It's an annual weekend celebration of the soft drink mix originally made where? Hastings, Nebraska. Edwin Perkins first marketed the stuff in 1927. Six flavors. Can you name them? Raspberry, cherry, grape, lemon, orange, and oh, yeah. They had root beer, too.
1: Data shows rural America is entering one of the largest transfer of wealth and land ownership in its history. I'm Mark Oppel with your bottom line report to end the week. According to statistics provided by the American Farmland Trust, more than 40% of U.S. farmland will change hands at least once over the next 10 to 15 years. This means over 150 million acres will transfer to new owners. No surprise, at the core of the major transition is the aging of current landowners. Data shows the average age of U.S. farm and rancher now is over 60 years. A large amount of that 150 million, in fact, owned by individuals who are over 67 years of age. Our family farm is a good example of the current environment. Dad sold the farm to a neighbor who himself is now over 70 and looking for the next generation. This is the Bottom Line Report. American Farmland Trust says it's very likely a lot of farmland could be owned by absentee owners, owners who have little or no farming experience, which also adds to the equation for the next generation. And that's our bottom line as we end the week. I'm Mark Oppold, wishing you a profitable day and a profitable week ahead.
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Music from Ella Langley, If It Weren't for the Wind, Big Country 107.7. Coming up on 6:30 on your Friday morning, 66 degrees currently here in Spencer. And we do have chances of some rain showers again here in the broadcast area, cloudy skies, and a high today near 75 degrees. 60% chance of rain showers.

0: We've got a few things that have popped up here in the broadcast area, some light stuff down around Royal. We take a look at a couple of other cells that started, you know, Sioux City area kind of moved on up. So Orange City, Granville, getting over into Primgar, Sutherland areas, light in nature at this point in time. The heavy stuff south of Highway 20 and basically the I-80 corridor is getting rain all the way across the state. So Iowa State Fair having to deal with another morning of rain and possibly heavy rain to get their day started. It did clear off yesterday and they did get a nice day in after those early morning rain showers. But today we'll see much of the same. It'll clear off a little bit, or at least rains will stop later in the afternoon. And again, cloudy skies, 75 the high. Tonight, a 50% chance of showers and thunderstorms. Some could produce some heavy rainfall. We'll see a low of 66. And then Saturday, still a 50% chance of rain in the forecast, calm winds, a high of 82, and it sounds like we'll dry things out on Sunday. Right now here in Spencer, we are at 66 degrees. In sports, Major League Baseball came back to the Field of Dreams in Dyersville, Iowa, carrying a big piece of Cooperstown. The pregame pomp and circumstance before the Minnesota Twins played the Philadelphia Phillies featured 26 members of the Hall of Fame emerging from the outfield corn, just like the ghost players did in the movie. The first big league game at that site since 2022 was staged in a newly constructed ballpark adjacent to the farmland where the 1989 fantasy movie was filmed. Philly slugger Kyle Schwarber hit a homer into the cornfield on the third pitch of the game with a capacity crowd of about 8,000 people is what they could hold in that stadium. But it was pretty cool. Not the outcome that one would have wanted, however. As we take a look at the scorecard from yesterday, the Phillies beat Minnesota 7-1. Elsewhere in interleague action, Cincinnati over the White Sox 9-8. In the American League, Detroit beat Cleveland 3-0. Seattle over the Yankees 1-0. National League saw Washington beat the Cubbies 7-0, and Milwaukee over the Dodgers 5-4. I'll check in with Stephen Cutler. We'll talk more sports at about 7:20 this morning right here on Big Country 107.7.
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A little rain could get a little mud on the tires. Brad Paisley Music, Big Country 107.7. We'll talk about the rain possibilities next. After this from Kane Brown. Brand new music. It's simply called Woman. Big Country 107.7.

0: Brown, brand new stuff. It's Cold Woman on Big Country 107.7. 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Well, some scattered showers and thunderstorms are starting to make it into the broadcast area, into Sioux, O'Brien, and the western parts of Clay County as well here this morning. The strongest thunderstorms, basically you draw a line from Storm Lake down to Iowa City, and that's a line of thunderstorms. It's a big system that's moving through and off to the easterly area, but the strongest line runs all the way from Storm Lake to Iowa City at this point in time. So the Des Moines metro area still dealing with some rain showers on day number two of the Iowa State Fair. So thunderstorms are possible this morning in our broadcast area as well. The main hazards would be some strong winds, maybe some hail and some heavier rains. So then as we take a look at the upcoming weekend, we can't rule out showers and thunderstorms in the forecast on Saturday. Continued rain chances Sunday morning, and then we see a dry out. We should dry things out Monday or Sunday afternoon throughout the day on Monday and Tuesday. Temperatures are moderate into the upper 70s and low 80s, and it's still going to be humid for the next couple of days. Forecast calls for rain back in the forecast on Tuesday night into Wednesday. We'll be back with our current conditions right after this.
1: Las Vegas was built for stars. And on August 22nd, two of boxing's biggest take center stage. Rolly Romero never follows the script.
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1: 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Rolly Romero versus Teofimo Lopez, August 22nd.
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0: Scattered showers and thunderstorms mainly south of I-90 here this morning. Then chances redeveloping later on tonight. Those best chances are further south, closer to Highway 20. A few stronger storms could produce some wind gusts up to 45 mile an hour. So today we'll look for a high in the mid 70s and those easterly winds at around 10 to 15, gusting up to 20. Still a 50% chance of showers and thunderstorms tonight. Cloudy skies, a low 66. 50% chance of showers and thunderstorms Saturday. Cloudy skies, a high of 82. Fairly calm winds throughout the day.

0: A 40% chance of showers and thunderstorms Saturday night, low 63. Sunny, 77 on Sunday, a low of 55. Sunny and 78 on Monday, a low of 59. And then a 60% chance of showers back in the forecast Tuesday afternoon, partly sunny and 80 for the high. 79 was the high yesterday. I dumped 63 hundredths out of the rain gauge from those early morning showers. Record high for this date, 98 in 1936, and the record low was 43 in 2004. In Spencer this hour, we do have a temperature reading this morning. We are at, bring my computer back up here all of a sudden, 67 degrees. Stay tuned. George is coming up with our farm news. Every night's a great night to enjoy a delicious meal at Jay's Restaurant and Lounge in Sanborn. 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
2: Good morning, George Bauer at the KICD Ag Business Desk. Here's what's happening in Northwest Iowa now. Tyson announcing yesterday changes to its beef operations. It will end operations at three facilities as it works to create a more efficient network during an ongoing cattle shortage. The strategic plan will focus on three beef facilities in the central portion of the United States: Dakota City, Nebraska, Holcomb, Kansas, and Amarillo, Texas. As cattle supplies become available, Tyson Food plans to ramp up a second shift at Amarillo. As part of the restructuring, Tyson Food plans to close its beef facility in Joslyn, Illinois, and its Case Ready facility in Eagle Mountain, Utah. They are also looking for a buyer of a beef plant out in Washington State. Tyson said the changes are intended to create a more competitive beef production network during what is described as one of the most significant cattle shortages in history. Tyson officials point to USDA cattle inventory data showing continued limited heifer retention. Company says production capacity from the shuttered facilities will be shifted to other strategically located operations with available capacity and greater opportunities for future growth. Tyson, of course, operates the turkey and pork facilities in Storm Lake. 2.67% of the state of Iowa listed in the D2 severe drought category in yesterday's update of the USDA Drought Monitor. Mainly Ida, Sac, and Eastern Woodbury County, just to the south of the KICD broadcast area. Sioux County has now been downgraded from abnormally dry last week to D1 moderate drought this week. Most of Lyon County also now in the D1 category. Right here in the immediate 9-county broadcast area, all of Cherokee, all of Buena Vista, most of Palo Alto and Pocahontas counties, portions of Clay, O'Brien, and Emmett counties are D1. The remainder of the area remains in the D0 abnormally dry category. Now, these were conditions as of Tuesday 9th, so any rains that have occurred since then are not reflected in the weekly update. 63% of the state normal this week, up from 55% 1 week ago. Rod Bain has the weekly check on the pastures.
3: Some glimmers of positive pasture and rangeland conditions per USDA's latest report. Meteorologist Brad Rippey says for the period ending August 9th,
4: we do have parts of the east coming in with recent rainfall showing some pretty good numbers. Actually have greater than 80% good to excellent in Alabama. They lead the southeast 85%. In the Corn Belt, we still have a couple of states above 70% good to excellent, those being Missouri and Ohio. And we see that greenness extending into parts of the northeast. Some of our smaller states like Connecticut, New Hampshire, Rhode Island, Island, all at or above 70% good to excellent.
3: The western half of the nation, however, continues to experience very poor to poor pasture and rangeland conditions in mid-August. We're looking at the national totals.
4: Exactly one quarter of the U.S. rangeland and pastures are rated in good to excellent condition on the 9th of August. No change from last week. 47% very poor to poor. That is a 1-point deterioration from last week's 46%.
3: I'm Rod Bain reporting for the U.S. Department of Agriculture in Washington, D.C.
2: The Association of Equipment Manufacturers told us this week that only 15,985 tractors were sold in the United States in the month of July. That was down 10.9% from a year ago. 40 and under horsepower unit sales down 12.3%, 40 to 100 down 7.5%, 100 plus horsepower tractor sales down 7.4%, only 152 four-wheel drive units were sold, down 38.7% from 1 year ago. Year-to-date, tractor sales down 10.2% and four-wheel drive units down 27%. At the Iowa State Fair yesterday, Big E, the 3,026-pound Red Angus Bull, owned by Brett and TJ Goki from State Center, outweighed the competition to win the Super Bull contest. He will be on display at the cattle barn for the run of the fair. Second place was Benny, a 2,834-pound Simmental Bull, owned by Gary and Barbie Rubel from Sailorville. Claren Lynn Henry from Indianola brought Ashland. He weighed 2,782 pounds. There's a new record for the heaviest ram. It's Big Bad Joe. He comes out of Missouri. He tipped the scales yesterday at 568 pounds. Previous record was 507.5 pounds set back in 2014. Reserve champ is Judah, a 490-pound ram owned by Abby Wilson from Shell Rock. That's the latest from the Ag Business Desk. Markets throughout the day and more farm news coming up during the noon hour.
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0: Coming up at 7 o'clock, right around the corner here on Big Country 107.7. I look at country music news. It was in 2007. After finding success as a songwriter in Nashville, he wrote Billy Currington's Good Directions, Travis Tritt's My Honky Tonk History. A young Luke Bryan released his debut album, I'll Stay Me. The album produced three singles, All My Friends Say, We Rode Trucks, and Countryman. And the rest, as they say, is history. I don't know how many of you remember this story, but Taylor Swift in 2017 won her lawsuit against David Mueller, a DJ at KYGO, which is a big station in Denver, who was fired after Taylor Swift accused him of groping her at a photo session in 2013. Taylor Swift, who in her hour testimony said Mueller was grabbing her backside against her will, underneath her skirt, and refusing to let go. She was awarded a buck. She said, it was my hope to help those whose voices should also be heard. News is next. This is KICD-FM.
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0: I'm
10: Sherry, Preston. In court today, accused CEO killer Luigi Mangione, who is facing federal stalking charges in addition to the state murder charges. Here's ABC Chief Investigative Correspondent Aaron Katursky at the courthouse.
11: This morning, Luigi Mangione, privileged 28-year-old son of a well-off Maryland family who raged against corporate America, is expected to plead guilty to federal charges accusing him of stalking and killing UnitedHealthcare CEO Brian Thompson on a New York City street. Since his capture in Pennsylvania after a days-long manhunt, Mangione has maintained he is not guilty, but sources tell ABC News he is prepared to change his plea.
10: That hearing expected to take place in a few hours. Rain, rain, and more rain in the Midwest and Ohio Valley, where disasters have been declared and evacuations have been ordered. Heading into the weekend, 97 million Americans are also on alert for something else.
12: From Kansas to Kentucky, we have extreme heat warnings in effect. Heat index values up to around 110 degrees. And this dangerous heat wave will continue into the weekend in places like Oklahoma City and Nashville. Triple-digit actual high temperatures.
10: ABC meteorologist Jeff Smith. Defense Secretary Pete Hegseth calling reports that conditions aboard the USS Abraham Lincoln have been deteriorating and extreme mischaracterization. The Navy Times and Stars and Stripes reporting that an exceptionally long deployment and a lack of basic supplies may have led to sailors trying to jump overboard.
13: ABC News has confirmed that one sailor went overboard in early August, and that sailor was rescued from the ocean and is now still aboard the carrier right now. So that's the incident that we're most aware of right now.
10: ABC Pentagon reporter Louis Martinez. For five nights, Israeli settlers have been surrounding three Palestinian homes on the outskirts of a town in the occupied West Bank. The families outside have been unable to leave for food, water, or assistance. U.S. Ambassador to Israel Mike Huckabee calls it a horrific act of terror. This is ABC News.
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2: Good Friday morning, George Bauer at the KICD News Desk. Here's what's happening in Northwest Iowa now. The shell of the new elementary school in Milford's complete, with work shifting now to the interior of the building. Superintendent Will Dybel says the start of construction was delayed by wet weather, but a dry summer has allowed crews to catch up to where they should be by this point in the process.
22: We are on time and on budget for the overall bond project. In fact, actually, our elementary part of it was actually a bit under budget, but then our high school had come in a bit over budget, so it negated and ended up on budget. We are on time to complete the elementary school here in the summer of 2027. So August of 2027 is still our completion date. So then our kiddos will be able to come in here for their first school year of 27-28 in the elementary school here.
2: It was hoped that work would be done at the high school for the start of the school, but there were a few snags along the way.
22: When you're remodeling, it's very different than building new, and so there's always some surprises in store for you during that remodel. One of the things, of course, being I think the only big issue of hiccup we've maybe run into is some of the materials and the shipping of those. You know, many times when those come from overseas, you can run into some delays there, but otherwise, you know, doing great work. We're excited to get in there. Our phase one is scheduled to be complete here this summer with a substantial completion in October. And we are on schedule for that, but we're gonna have to do a couple fine-tuning things, like maybe some countertop replacement after school has started when those materials get in. But otherwise, we are still on schedule to have those classrooms available for students and teachers when school starts here the week of the 24th.
2: School board still mulling what to do with the old building when the new elementary is ready for occupancy.
22: Public buildings require, you know, some hearings and things, and so we'll start that process at the board level here probably in September, and then we'll look at what kind of interest we have. We have had some interest. Obviously, I don't want to necessarily go into it too much, but we have had some people reaching out interested in that elementary school. Since the administrative offices will be placed in the new elementary, that building will also be put up for sale. One thing, you know, some people in the city or city council have expressed to me previously were that you know, they'd like to still know and make sure that the playground is available. Community members have said that same thing. And so, you know, we'll keep contact open, communication. I talked with Leanne at the city there in Milford pretty frequently. And, you know, we'll make sure that we communicate with them on especially the playground side of things, because that's been something expressed to me specifically we want to keep available for our community.
2: The new Okoboji Elementary School will house pre-K through fourth grade. Anthony Gonzalez visited with a politician in Spencer last week.
1: Republican gubernatorial candidate Zach Lane visited Clay County as part of his 99-county tour Thursday. Lane held a meet-and-greet in Spencer on August 6. During the meeting, Lane recounted his experience growing up in Northwest Iowa.
3: You know, we grew up in Northwest Iowa, just north of Sioux City, outside of a town called Hinton. But, you know, I graduated from Sioux City East High School, and then I was like a lot of our kids. You know, I thought I had to leave and find something better. I actually started college in Iowa, Iowa Central, got my pilot's license there, and then I went off to college at CU Boulder. But I think that there's been this thought that, like, Iowa doesn't have what we want to offer, what we're looking for young people. And I think, number one, that's just wrong.
1: Lane says he wants to take an Iowa first approach to governing.
3: That's really what this was about for me. A lot of the common sense things I was proposing, people said to me, you know, this is really just an Iowa first campaign. I'm like, well, the 10th Amendment says that that's what we should be doing in our state. The goal is, and this is a radical goal, I'm going to tell you right now, it's very foreign, is that the government and the economy of the state should be focused on making life better for the people who live in the state.
1: He says the state is losing young residents at an alarming rate, and reversing that trend should be a top priority for state leaders.
3: Whether you look at the property tax issue we have, whether you look at the nursing shortages that we have, the trade shortages we have, we are losing our people, our young people, faster than 46 other states. You cannot build a culture, let alone maintain your traditions, tight-knit families, if your people are leaving faster than 46 other states. And I don't blame the people that have left. I was one of them. I thought that's what I had to do. But there's something calling me back. And part of what I want to do is be the person that's saying, it's good here, come back, we're going to fight for our state.
1: Lane also spoke about preserving family farms, increasing transparency in farmland ownership, expanding innovation and flexibility in Iowa's public schools.
2: Nine Northwest Iowa Fire Department showed up to a bail fire in rural Sioux County Wednesday afternoon. Morris dispatched about 3 p.m. to a report of 1,400 round corn stalk bales on fire in a field. Sioux Center responded with a ladder truck and tanker. Backups then showed up from Alton, Lamars, Granville, Haywarden, Hosper, Hull, Ireton, Orange City, and Rock Valley, mainly to haul water. One firefighter transported to a local hospital for a heat-related injury. Sioux County Sheriff's Department, Sioux County Emergency Management, and ambulance crews from Sioux Center, Ireton, Haywarden, and Orange City also responded. Morris Fire Department on the scene start to finish for about 6 hours. United States Department of Agriculture Rural Development has announced two grants for O'Brien County. The O'Brien County Economic Development Corporation will receive $99,000. They administer four separate revolving loan funds to assist with local projects. The Sanborn Revolving Loan Fund specifically will also receive $99,000. OCEDC Executive Director Kiana Johnson says community partners and committees are to thank for submitting that successful application. As of July 1st, Palo Alto and Kossuth counties will no longer be sharing an economic development director. Todd Ferris had served as the executive director at what had been called the Kossuth Palo Alto County Economic Development Corporation.
4: It was a surprise because we've been together now for 20 years. This is the 20th year. But they just felt that it was time that they, you know, could be their own entity and be autonomous from Kossuth County.
2: Leaders in Kossuth County

0: decided to rebrand as the Kossuth Area Economic Development Corporation. Farah says that word area is an important distinction.
1: Part of the reason why we use the name Kossuth Area Economic Development is if there are towns just across the border from Kossuth County and any of the counties around us that, you know, maybe would like service from us, they could feel comfortable being a part of our organization, and where our organization just doesn't say we are Kossuth County, we're the Kossuth area.
0: Farah says they're currently working with multiple businesses in Algona, a new business looking at Bancroft, and a new daycare center in Titaka. And from the community calendar at NorthwestIowaNow.com, the Everly Firefighters Association holding a street dance Saturday night. Admission at 7. 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Any proceeds go to benefit the Everly Fire Department for equipment and training. 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
5: Turning to the area funeral announcements for today, services for 70-year-old Mike Elgersma of Spirit Lake. The funeral service this morning at 10 at the Christian Reformed Church in Sanborn. Burial at the Roseland Cemetery near Sanborn. Sanborn Funeral Home in charge of arrangements for 70-year-old Mike Elgersma of Spirit Lake. Services for 82-year-old Mrs. Susan K. Burdick of Spencer. They'll be this afternoon at 2 at Grace United Methodist Church in Spencer. Burial at Riverside Cemetery in Spencer. Warner Funeral Home in charge of arrangements for 82-year-old Susan Burdick of Spencer. Funeral services for 74-year-old Neil Skeeter Richardson of Fonda, formerly of Lorenz. They'll be Saturday morning at 11 at the Powers Funeral Home in Lorenz. Burial at the Lorenz Cemetery. Visitation also Saturday morning, 10 until 11 at the funeral home. Powers Funeral Home in Lorenz in charge of arrangements for 74-year-old Neil Skeeter Richardson of Fonda and formerly of Lorenz. Funeral services for 81-year-old Carol Felke of Ankeny, formerly of Grettinger, will be Saturday at 11 at Bethel Lutheran Church in Grettinger. Burial at St. Paul's South Walnut Cemetery at Grettinger. Visitation also Saturday, 9:30 till 11 at the church. In lieu of flowers, Carol's family requests memorials to the Grettinger American Legion. Henry Olson Funeral Home in Grettinger in charge of arrangements for 81-year-old Carol Felke of Ankeny and formerly of Grettinger. Services for 68-year-old Judith Ann Carney Christensen. First, there'll be a visitation on Sunday from 1 until 2:30 at the Sleaford Funeral Home in Sioux Rapids. A memorial service will follow at 2:30 at the funeral home, and then a celebration of life gathering will be from 3:30 until 6 at Gabrielson Park in Sioux Rapids. In lieu of flowers, donations could be made in memory of Judy, and there is a memorial fund at the Security State Bank in Sutherland. Sleaford Funeral Home in charge of arrangements for 68-year-old Judith Christensen. Services for 85-year-old Linda Conlon of Spencer and formerly of Ruthven are scheduled for Monday at Faith Lutheran Church in Spencer at 11 a.m. Visitation at the Faith Lutheran Church in Spencer from 9:30 till 11 on Monday morning as well. The Geelan Funeral Home in Spencer in charge of arrangements for 85-year-old Linda Conlon of Spencer and formerly of Ruthven. And services for 71-year-old Kate Nelson of Milford. They'll be Monday at 2 at the Turner Genis Funeral Home in Milford. Visitation is from 1 until 2 at the funeral home as well. A reception then will take place at the Ritz immediately following those services. Turner Genis Funeral Home in Milford, handling arrangements for 71-year-old Kate Nelson of Milford. Announcements are online, BigCountry1077.com and NorthwestIowaNow.com.
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5: Thunderstorms moving up from the south into our broadcast area. Scattered thunderstorms this morning. Storm chances do continue into tonight. The best chances later on this evening are closer to Highway 20, but we'll keep an eye on things here in our broadcast area as well. They started off as just some scattered stuff before it started to all kind of merge together and become a more widespread system as it oozes into the broadcast area. There's a heavy line of thunderstorms that's moving through the state of Iowa, and it's a long one from like north of Fort Dodge to Iowa City. That's how long the line is. So it'll just diagonal down north of Fort Dodge down to Iowa City. And that's that leading edge of those thunderstorms, which does produce some heavy rain. Not in our broadcast area yet. What's popping up on the radar is light to moderate rain showers here this morning. And so some of those areas in southern Iowa, because they've been getting a lot of rain in a short amount of time, they've got some flash flood watches and warnings in those areas. As we continue on for the rest of the weekend, tomorrow we cannot rule out showers as well. Still a 50% chance of showers and thunderstorms in the forecast on Saturday. We'll dry stuff out on Sunday and Monday before we put rain in the forecast again on Tuesday. We'll be back with that forecast and our current conditions after this from Hometown Physical Therapy, Advanced Water Systems, and State Line Cooperative.
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5: areas calling for cloudy skies today, some showers and thunderstorms mainly before 4 this afternoon, and a high today 75. We'll look at easterly winds 10 to 15, gusting as high as 20. Got a chance of showers and thunderstorms yet tonight. Cloudy skies, a low 66. We'll keep a 50% chance of showers in the forecast, mainly after 4 tomorrow afternoon. Cloudy skies, 82 the high. Fairly calm winds throughout the day. We'll see Saturday a chance of showers and thunderstorms, a low of 63. And then Sunday mostly sunny, 77. Winds out of the north at around 10. Clear skies Sunday night, a low 55. Monday will be sunny with 78 the high, a low of 59. And then we throw a 60% chance of showers in the forecast again on Tuesday, and we'll look for a high near 80 degrees. Yesterday, 79 the high. Dumped 63 hundredths out of the rain gauge, all totaled up throughout the showers yesterday morning. Record high for this date, 98 in 1936, and the record low, 43 in 2004. In Spencer this morning, we've got clouds starting to see some sprinkles move into the broadcast area, and 67 degrees. Sports is coming up. 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
16: 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There's the count. We get a three count for the referee. There's the win by four.
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17: The Minnesota Twins met the Philadelphia Phillies at the Field of Dreams, Major League Baseball Stadium in Dyersville, Iowa, on Thursday night. It was a great night for celebrating baseball, but it was a tough night for the Minnesota Twins as they fell by a score of 7-1. Taj Bradley had a rough start in four innings pitched, allowing 7 hits, 5 runs, 5 earned, walking 4, striking out 3, and allowing 2 home runs. Aaron Nola was on the hill for the Phillies. He threw 5 innings of work, allowed 5 hits, 1 run, it was earned, walked 3, and struck out 9. The Twins' only run came from Luke Kuechel hitting a solo home run in the bottom of the second that at that point put the Twins within 1 run. It would be 5 unanswered after that with a couple runs in the 4th and 1 in the 7th for Philadelphia. Here's the Treasure Island Sports Network with Byron Buxton on playing in the Field of Dreams game.
18: Well, the Twins got the opportunity to play in the Field of Dreams game last night. Unfortunately, they lost to the Phillies, but Twin stars like Byron Buxton will never forget what the opportunity was like to step on the Field of Dreams.
19: Be able to go play on it, it's surreal, to be honest with you. Like, it's hard to put into words. Like, that's literally, I watched that on TV, and now you telling me we got something that we can now go play in it, similar to that, that's hard to put into words. I'm blessed. I'm glad we're going. I'm thankful that we get that opportunity to go and experience that. You know, it's been a while since we've been able to do something like that. I think, Puerto Rico was 17. Last time we actually had a chance to, like, go out and explore something like this. So it's fine.
18: Byron and the Twins will return to Target Field on Saturday to finish out the series against the Phillies. This has been a presentation of the Treasure Island Baseball Network.
17: The series will go back to Minneapolis. The Twins will host the next two games against the Phillies, 6-10 on Saturday, and then 1-10 on Sunday to wrap up the series. 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Spencer girls tennis team had their first home duels of the year. The first one against Cherokee is postponed due to weather, but they were able to get the second one in against Spirit Lake Okoboji. It was a dominant effort for the Tigers, winning 90 of their sets while only losing 30 against SLO. Spencer cruised to a 9-0 win as they improved to 3-0 on the season. Coming up this weekend, they will host their home tournament, the Dennis Price Invitational, which features Cherokee, Esterville, Lincoln Central, East High of Sioux City, North High of Sioux City, West High of Sioux City, and Spirit Lake Okoboji, along with the Tigers. Spencer High School Fall Sports Media Day begins this morning at 7:30. We'll be talking with football, cross country, volleyball, girls tennis, and girls swimming today. Athletes and coaches, full stories in the coming weeks. That's a look at sports on KICD. For Northwest Iowa Now, I'm Stephen Cutler.
5: Thanks a lot, Stephen. I was listening to the ball game last evening because I dumped Netflix and I haven't brought it back yet. So I was listening to the Minnesota Twins play at the Field of Dreams, and one of the comments on the announcers was just actually getting there.
20: I'm sure.
5: And then I'm reading another comment by another sports writer that says, it's not easy getting to Dyersville, Iowa. For those not within driving distance, the most common route involves a flight to Chicago, a three-hour drive across Illinois, and a hotel in the quaint riverside city of Dubuque. From there, Dyersville's a 45-minute jaunt down Route 20. Convenient, it's not. And yet, 7,163 ball fans, 54 active ball players, and 26 Hall of Famers made the journey on Thursday, congregating beneath the corn stalks and the rolling hills for a night of pomp and circumstance and nostalgia, laid on as thick as butter. So,
20: yeah. It's not particularly easy for folks in driving distance either.
5: I mean,
20: you might know how to get to Dyersville, but the Field of Dreams is not in Dyersville. So it's a few miles out of town. So
5: in the ballpark in town is kind of cool, though, as well. Reminds me a little bit about the one over in Bancroft, which is a very cool ballpark.
20: Yeah, no, that's one of the cooler ballparks I've seen there in Dyersville, the Legion Field, which I believe that is where Beckman Catholic plays their home games.
5: Okay.
20: That's Dyersville, the town, is part of Western Dubuque Schools.
5: Okay.
20: And they play in a different town, but Beckman Catholic is a very prominent private school in Dyersville.
5: Sure.
20: And I think that's their home field. I know they've got a field on campus, but I think that's the better one.
5: Sounds good. 1 week from tonight, is that correct? Am I looking at my calendar correctly?
20: Yeah.
5: 1 week from tonight, you will have a high school football game here on the Big Country.
20: Yeah. Getting to kick off the football season a little early. It's been a while since we've had a week zero game. I don't know if we've had a week zero game since I've been here.
5: How can you do games when you don't have school yet? Because they're not in school yet, are they? Or are they?
20: No, but I mean, it's happened plenty of times before.
5: Okay.
20: I mean, they'll have 2 weeks of practice and camp under their belt.
5: Okay.
20: And like, if you look at girls' high school tennis, which I was out covering yesterday, I mean, they started way back in early August with their sport. So, I mean, they've already got three competitions under their belt, and they'll have a tournament this weekend. So, yeah, they've got that dead week there at the end of July, the no week of no contact, and then they get rolling. It's
5: too soon.
20: Yeah, it feels like it sometimes.
5: It's too soon.
20: But I'm looking forward to that game on Friday, GTRA North Iowa. Eight-player football going up to Buffalo Center, not a place I've been before for anything, any reason. So, we'll be bringing you that game here in the Big Country, and that'll be a blast.
5: All right, we'll look forward to it. We got more sports in our noon hour. Stay tuned. 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

0: Luke Combs and Days Like These. Before that, a little Shaboozy action here on a Friday morning. Shaboozy photobombed a wedding. Happened in a float by. He floated by a California couple. They were taking wedding photos near a river. In a video shared by the wedding planner, the couple taking pictures when the singer, who was with a group of friends, floated on a tube behind them. The caption said, "Not a setup. This actually happened. The bride's face says it all." The groom couldn't stop laughing. Photobomb by Shaboozy. Country music news, Riley Green, just like most of us. He drew schools too. He found a guitar that he wanted on Facebook Marketplace. And instead of sending someone else because you have people, he went to pick it up himself. He met the seller himself. The guitar was a classic acoustic model that goes for about $2,000 new and increases in value if cared for very well. So kudos to them. And not country music news, but tonight Rod Stewart was supposed to be at the Iowa State Fair. And I know there were many out there looking for that final opportunity to see Rod the Bod. He canceled his remaining tour dates and Vegas residency after undergoing heart surgery. The 81-year-old says in a statement, well, his reps say Sir Rod Stewart has successfully undergone a routine coronary stent procedure. Doctors are pleased with his recovery. Rod's doing very well and has returned to his normal daily activities. He's expected to be stage ready in 4 weeks, but not good enough to play the Iowa State Fair tonight. I think they have John Waite that they got at the last minute to do a show, which they will have as a free concert in front of the grandstand tonight at the Iowa State Fair.
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0: In Spencer, and we'll look for showers and thunderstorms, a possibility throughout the day today, and a high of 75. Easterly winds at around 10 to 15, gusting as high as 20. Still a 50% chance of showers tonight, a low of 66, and a 50% chance of thunderstorms on Saturday. Cloudy skies and 82 degrees. We'll dry up and see some sunshine on Sunday. Right now, here in Spencer, we're currently at 68 degrees. All right. Here's Darius Rucker. Good morning.

0: 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Today is tattoo removal day today. Love doesn't last forever, and thanks to laser tattoo removal, neither do those. Does that hurt as bad as getting the original tattoo? That would be my concern as well. I made a bad mistake, and now it's going to hurt just as bad to take it off as it did to put it on. Here's comic Jeff Caldwell.
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1: ABC News, I'm Sherry Preston. This morning, the man accused of gunning down healthcare CEO Brian Thompson is expected to plead guilty to federal stalking charges. The line outside the courtroom for Luigi Mangione's hearing are already long, and he won't be in the courtroom for hours. At least three people have been killed in the latest round of torrential flooding across the Midwest and Ohio Valley. ABC's Alex Perez is in Richmond, Indiana.
2: In Kentucky, torrential rains turn streets into rivers. In Indiana, the National Guard called in after the governor declared a statewide disaster emergency following days of relentless storms. Flash flooding swallowing entire neighborhoods, roads vanishing underwater, and at least three people dead because of the severe storms.
1: Maybe those sterile flies have been working. Agriculture officials say the New World screwworm infestation that was first detected in June appears to be waning. Only three cases remain active along the Mexican border in Texas. This is ABC News.
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6: Good Friday morning, George Bauer with KICD News Desk. Here's what's happening in Northwest Iowa now. The shell of the new elementary school in Milford's complete, with work shifting now to the interior of the building. Superintendent Will Dybel says the start of construction was delayed by wet weather, but a dry summer has allowed crews to catch up to where they should be by this point in the process.
7: We are on time and on budget for the overall bond project.

0: In fact, actually, our elementary part of it was actually a bit under budget, but then our high school had come in a bit over budget, so it negated and ended up on budget. We are on time to complete the elementary school here in the summer of 2027, so August of 2027 is still our completion date, so then our kiddos will be able to come in here for their first school year of 27-28 in the elementary school here.
1: It was hoped that work would be done at the high school for the start of the school, but there were a few snags along the way.
0: When you're remodeling, it's very different than building new, and so there's always some surprises in store for you during that remodel. One of the things, of course, being I think the only big issue hiccup we've maybe run into is some of the materials and the shipping of those. You know, many times when those come from overseas, you can run into some delays there, but otherwise, you know, doing great work. We're excited to get in there. Our phase one is scheduled to be complete here this summer with a substantial completion in October. And we are on schedule for that, but we're gonna have to do a couple fine-tuning things, like maybe some countertop replacement after school has started when those materials get in. But otherwise, we are still on schedule to have those classrooms available for students and teachers when school starts here the week of the 24th.
1: School board still mulling what to do with the old building when the new elementary is ready for occupancy.
0: Public buildings require, you know, some hearings and things, and so we'll start that process at the board level here probably in September, and then we'll look at what kind of interest we have. We have had some interest. Obviously, I don't want to necessarily go into it too much, but we have had some people reaching out interested in that elementary school. Since the administrative offices will be placed in the new elementary, that building will also be put up for sale. One thing, you know, some people in the city or city council have expressed to me previously were that you know, they'd like to still know and make sure that the playground is available. Community members have said that same thing. And so, you know, we'll keep contact open, communication. I talk with Leanne at the city there in Milford pretty frequently. And, you know, we'll make sure that we communicate with them on especially the playground side of things, because that's been something expressed to me specifically we want to keep available for our community.
1: The new Okoboji Elementary School will house pre-K through fourth grade. Anthony Gonzalez visited with a politician in Spencer last week.
2: Republican gubernatorial candidate Zach Lane visited Clay County as part of his 99-county tour Thursday. Lane held a meet-and-greet in Spencer on August 6. During the meeting, Lane recounted his experience growing up in Northwest Iowa.
3: You know, we grew up in Northwest Iowa, just north of Sioux City, outside of a town called Hinton. But, you know, I graduated from Sioux City East High School, and then I was like a lot of Iowa kids. You know, I thought I had to leave and find something better. I actually started college now in Iowa Central, got my pilot's license there, and then I went off to college at CU Boulder. But I think that there's been this thought that, like, Iowa doesn't have what we want to offer, what we're looking for young people. And I think, number one, that's just wrong.
2: Lane says he wants to take an Iowa first approach to governing.
3: That's really what this was about for me. A lot of the common sense things I was proposing, people said to me, you know, this is really just an Iowa first campaign. Like, well, the 10th Amendment says that that's what we should be doing in our state. The goal is, and this is a radical goal, I'm going to tell you right now, it's very foreign, is that the government and the economy of the state should be focused on making life better for the people who live in the state.
2: He says the state is losing young residents at an alarming rate, and reversing that trend should be a top priority for state leaders.
3: When you look at the property tax issue we have, when you look at the nursing shortage that we have, the trade shortage we have, we are losing our people, our young people, faster than 46 other states. You cannot build a culture, let alone maintain your traditions, tight-knit families, if your people are leaving faster than 46 other states. And I don't blame the people that have left. I was one of them. I thought that's what I had to do. But there's something calling me back. And part of what I want to do is be the person that's saying, it's good here, come back, we're going to fight for our state.
2: Lane also spoke about preserving family farms, increasing transparency in farmland ownership, expanding innovation and flexibility in Iowa's public schools.
1: Nine Northwest Iowa Fire Department showed up to a Bale fire in rural Sioux County Wednesday afternoon. Morris dispatched about 3 p.m. to a report of 1,400 round corn stalk bales on fire in a field. Sioux Center responded with a ladder truck and tanker. Backups then showed up from Alton, Lamars, Granville, Haywarden, Hosper, Hull, Ireton, Orange City, and Rock Valley, mainly to haul water. One firefighter transported to a local hospital for a heat

0: related injury. Sioux County Sheriff's Department, Sioux County Emergency Management, and ambulance crews from Sioux Center, Ironton, Hayward, and Orange City also responded. Morris Fire Department on the scene start to finish for about 6 hours. United States Department of Agricultural Development has announced 2 grants for O'Brien County. The O'Brien County Economic Development Corporation will receive $99,000. They administer 4 separate revolving loan funds to assist with local projects. The Sanborn Revolving Loan Fund specifically will also receive $99,000. OCEDC Executive Director Kiana Johnson says community partners and committees are to thank for submitting that successful application. As of July 1st, Palo Alto and Kossuth counties will no longer be sharing an economic development director. Todd Ferris had served as the executive director at what had been called the Kossuth Palo Alto County Economic Development Corporation.
1: It was a surprise because we've been together now for 20 years. This is the 20th year. But they just felt that it was time that they, you know, could be their own entity and be autonomous from Kossuth County.
0: Leaders in Kossuth County decided to rebrand as the Kossuth Area Economic Development Corporation. Ferris says that word area is an important distinction.
1: Part of the reason why we use the name Kossuth Area Economic Development is if there are towns just across the border from Kossuth County and any of the counties around us that, you know, maybe would like service from us, they could feel comfortable being a part of our organization, and where our organization just doesn't say we are Kossuth County, we're the Kossuth area.
0: Ferris says they're currently working with multiple businesses in Algona, a new business looking at Bancroft, and a new daycare center in Titanca. And from the community calendar at NorthwestIowaNow.com, the Everly Firefighters Association holding a street dance Saturday night. Admission at 7. Band starts at 8 o'clock. $10 for adults over 21, $5 for kids. Any proceeds go to benefit the Everly Fire Department for equipment and training. That's KICD News on the radio. 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
4: In Spencer, as the system continues to expand northward, so showers and thunderstorms today likely before 4, then starting to clear off again, cloudy skies and a high 75. Your precip chance at 60%. A 50% chance of showers and thunderstorms later on tonight, cloudy skies, low 66. 50% chance of showers and thunderstorms Saturday. Otherwise, cloudy skies and a high of 82. Fairly calm winds out of the northwest at around 5. Chance of showers and thunderstorms Saturday night and a low 63. And then we should dry up a little bit on Sunday. Sunny and 77, the high, a low of 55. Monday, sunny 78, a low 59. And then we throw a 60% chance of showers and a possible thunderstorm back in the forecast for Tuesday afternoon. Partly sunny and 80 for the high. Yesterday's high was 79. We dumped 63 hundredths out of the rain gauge yesterday. More coming this morning. Currently in Spencer, we have clouds, light rain, and 68 degrees. 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Stay tuned. The morning market preview is coming up.
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6: This is Carl Setzer from Conscious Ag Consulting with your Friday morning market preview. Looking at futures trade this morning, we got a pretty good start out to Friday session here. We got overnight trade corn Soybeans both 4 to 6 cents higher. Wheat up 10 to 12 cents. Buyers show back up in the market after we had that little bit of a setback yesterday, and that was mainly in the grains. We saw some pressure. Nothing to be concerned with there by any means at all. But it just, a little bit of a back and forth trade. And really after Wednesday's big price gains, we had to see a little bit of a correction yesterday. Not too surprising. Fundamentally, going into the weekend, absolutely nothing has changed from the prior week here. We have weather stress in several parts of the United States. Eastern Corn Belt, mainly northern Indiana. Parts of the state picking up over 14 inches of rain here in just the last week. Major flooding, crop loss. We have some structural damage there as well from storms. And they're not over yet. More rain on the way. Definitely seeing some crop loss in the eastern Corn Belt from the weather conditions there in Indiana. Drought stress continues in other parts of the United States. This is getting a little bit more interest, especially in that wheat crop. Starting to see some movement back and forth there. While we're looking at the weather, we did get an update from the Climate Prediction Center yesterday, the United States' CPC, putting the odds of a El Nino still being in place through the winter months here at 90%. Lasting well into the winter here would be a major issue for South American production because it will impact their entire crop year down there. So could be something worth definitely noting there. Here's the thing with the El Nino. It's forecast to be the strongest one since 1950, so that's a touch more of a factor there than just having one in place. I want to quick talk about yesterday. We did see CONAB come out with their production numbers, and I'm not going to go through all of them here, but one I want to point out is their corn export forecast. We did see a 1.2 million metric ton increase to the Brazil corn crop. CONAB putting it at 142.96 million metric tons, holding exports at 46.5 million metric tons, though, has not moved that even a little bit. Makes trade question, Brazil's domestic demand. Looks like that's starting to outpace what we're seeing for export demand there, a benefit for the U.S. going forward. Big crops don't necessarily mean more competition in the global market. Today's trade, I do expect weather premium to pay a little bit of a factor, as long as some technical trade. Next week, the Pro Farmer Crop Tour kicks off. We'll be getting data from that on the daily and reporting it here from across the Corn Belt. I expect to see some interesting data come in. Over to livestock, we had a big correction yesterday. Feeder auctions taking a hit to finish out the week. Steers 10 to 15 lower, feeder heifers down 15 to 20 out in Oklahoma, and that just spilled over into the entire market. High price feed grains and a pasture that's only 25% good to excellent, also not supporting feeder demand. And the finished contracts, they're finding some pressure from uncertain economic outlooks there. So I expect to see a little bit of a recovery into the weekend across the entire livestock complex. This has been Carl Setzer from Consus Ag Consulting.
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0: Eric Church. It's called Drink in My Hand. Big Country 107.7. 20 minutes past 8 o'clock. Let's do the brain games. A little trivia question action. Studio hotlines 580-1077. We'll ask a question. First right answer gets 10 bucks to spend at Sioux Food Center. Sioux Rapids sponsor on a Friday. We'll be back with our question after this.
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0: Morning. Today is tattoo removal day today. I don't have any to remove. I've always said if they were as prevalent when I was 19 as they are today, I'm certain I would have one. But now I'm too lazy and I think it's going to hurt, so I'm not going to go there. The word tattoo that we know it as, T-A-T-T-O-O, is traced back to the Tahitian word tattoo, T-A-T-U. What does it mean? That Tahitian word tattoo, what does it mean? Color, pain, mark, or skin? The word tattoo, as we know it, T-A-T-T-O-O, traced back to the Tahitian word tattoo. What does it mean? Color, pain, mark, or skin? Your question on the Brain Games this morning.

after all the bars are closed. Big Country 107.7 Brain Games question this morning. The word tattoo, T-A-T-T-O-O, as we know it, is traced back to a Tahitian word, tattoo. What does it mean? Color, pain, mark, or skin? The term means mark. Mark, this connection highlights the cultural significance of tattoos in the Polynesian society as well. So mark is the right answer. And Judy Weiss of Emmitsburg gets it right. So Judy gets the $10 to spend at Sioux Food Center in Sioux Rapids. We'll do it again Monday morning on Big Country 107.7. On a Friday, it's a great day to be alive. Here's Travis Tritt.

0: It's a great day to be alive. Travis Tritt Music on Big Country 107.7. It is 8:30, and that's birthdays and anniversaries. A bunch of celebrities on the list today. Holy moly. Steve Martin is 81 today. Would you expect him to be that old? Danielle Steele, the romance novelist. More than 190 books she's churned out. She's 79 today. Tim Tebow, the former NFL quarterback, is 39 today. Halle Berry, fabulous, at 60. Spencer Pratt's 43. And Mila Kunis turns 43 today. Local celebrities on the list. On a Friday, Linda Sorensen, happy birthday to you. Brady Joint turns 44 today. Pam Halverson of Peterson, happy birthday to you, Pam. Tom Herrig of Webb turns 65. Todd Pritchard of Sioux Rapids turns 66 today. Michelle and Dustin Schwartz of Paulina, it is their 22nd wedding anniversary today. Happy anniversary, you two. Cheryl Jackson of Spencer, happy birthday to you. Jody Lemke of Spirit Lake's got a birthday. And Tyler Hendrich. Tyler, happy birthday to you. Saturday celebrations. Tim Boyson of Spencer has a birthday on Saturday. And Wyatt Shannon of Emmitsburg. Wyatt, happy birthday to you as well. Sunday celebrations. John and Marie Kelly of Spencer. On Sunday, they celebrate their 18th wedding anniversary. And Harry and Eleanor Graves of Milford celebrate their 57th wedding anniversary, and that's on Sunday the 16th. I thought I had one more birthday on the 16th. Shirley Natress, my friend, celebrates a birthday on Sunday as well. If it's your day, enjoy. Oh, somebody gets to win a cake. We better draw for that. Put everybody in the drawing. What was the 12th? Wednesday. Wednesday the 12th, Kinsley Peters of Dickens turned 5. And we're going to let Kinsley continue to celebrate this weekend by letting them go pick out a free cake from Hy-Vee and Spencer. Kinsley Peters of Dickens is our cake winner this morning. We do birthdays and anniversaries weekday mornings, 8:30, Big Country 107.7.
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0: Corey Kent, Cole Wetzel, Rocky Mountain Low, Big Country 107.7. Light rain continuing to fall throughout the entire broadcast area. Currently here in Spencer, we do have a temperature reading of 67 degrees. Markets are open and trading. So here's George Bauer.
1: Friday morning, the farm markets have opened for the final session of the week. September corn yesterday closed down 9 cents, then it was up a nickel overnight, and this morning at the open, we're up 4¾ cents. New crop December corn up 5¼ at 4.77¼. March up 5½ cents at 4.93¼. Cash price for corn in Iowa yesterday was 9 cents lower, averaging 4.16. September soybean futures up 0.75 cents yesterday, up 7¼ overnight. 8 pennies better this morning, starting the day at 11.74. November up 6½ at 11.88¾. January up 5¾ cents at 12.03½. Cash price for beans in Iowa yesterday, penny lower at 11.46. Soybean meal down $1.10, up 3.70 overnight, up 4½ this morning at $311.90 per ton. Soybean oil down 37 points yesterday, up 12 points overnight, down 13 this morning at 68.66. Chicago wheat unchanged yesterday, up 10¼ overnight, up 18¼ today. Net beef export sales last week, 14,400 metric tons, down 27% from the previous week. Top buyers, South Korea, Japan, Hong Kong, Taiwan, and China. 11,400 metric tons physically shipped out, down 8%. Top destinations, South Korea, Japan, Taiwan, Mexico, and Canada. Live cattle futures yesterday lower in a range of $2.70 to $3.75. October live cattle this morning down $1.92 at $2.18.12. December down $1.95 at $2.17.50. February down $1.90 at $2.18.30. April down $2.12 to $2.18.80. Cash deals this week, $232 live and $367 to $368 dressed in Iowa, $228 to $230 live and $362 to $365 dressed in Nebraska. 106,000 slaughtered yesterday, down 1,000 from last Thursday, down 9,000 from last year. Choice boxes up $362 at $375.90. Select boxes down 57 cents at $349.24. Feeder cattle yesterday, lower in a range of $1.40 to $2.15. September feeders this morning down 4.72 at $332.47. October down 4.70 at $324.10. November down 4.42 at $317.05. January down 4.27 at $309. Net pork export sales last week, 36,300 metric tons, up 33% from the prior week sales. 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Hogs yesterday, down $1.42 to $1.70. This morning, October hogs are down 42 cents at $81.67. December down 22 cents at $72.87. February down 7 cents at $76.17. April down 12 cents at $81.37. Iowa Southern Minnesota cash hogs, $98.05, the 5-day negotiated average. $93.92, yesterday afternoon's formula average. 484,000 hog run, up 2,000 from a week ago and up 9,000 from a year ago. Cutouts down $1.23 at $98.92. Class 3 milk closed down a penny yesterday. They're not giving us the opening prices here this morning yet from the CME. Wall Street was up 11 points yesterday, down 80 points this morning at 53,857. The opening prices on KICD and Big Country 107.7.
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0: Small Town Saturday Night, Hal Ketchum, good stuff coming your way before that with Lori Morgan, and Just Watch Me, because it is your 90s at 9. We got a full hour of fun stuff from the great decade of country music. What are you planning on doing on a Small Town Saturday Night? There's still lots of stuff happening in our broadcast area. Things are starting to wind down a little bit because kids and families are getting ready to go back to school. Arnold's Park, however, still has Live at the Lake activities. Of course, tonight it's John Mulaney. I believe they moved that inside to the Roof Garden Ballroom just because what it's doing right now, raining, and they got to get sound equipment up. But Hairball is at the park this Saturday night, and everybody loves Hairball. So one last fling to have some fun on a Saturday night in the park. We'll take a look at our weather forecast for that right after this.
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0: Cloudy skies, rain showers here throughout the day today. We'll look for a high. Mid-70s, easterly winds 10 to 15, gusting as high as 20. Still got a 50% chance of showers. Later on this evening, cloudy skies, a low 66. 50% chance of rain or thunderstorms, mainly after 4 on Saturday. Cloudy and 82 the high, a low of 63. But sunny and dry on Sunday, 77. The daytime high. We do have light rain showers here throughout the broadcast area, and currently 67 degrees.

0: John Michael Montgomery, loving the way you love me. Big Country 107.7, retired last year at the age of 60. He says, you know, I noticed my body and my voice. Everything felt so good from being rested and not traveling. I didn't realize how hard traveling on the road was getting to me. So the singer said it's like with any athlete, pro athlete who's been playing sports for years. He finally looked in the mirror and realized it's a young man's game. And he said, and I'm not a young man anymore. His brother, however, has not decided to retire. Eddie Montgomery in Iowa today, performing the songs from Montgomery Gentry today at the Iowa State Fair. He's on a free stage, the Susan Knapp Amphitheater. The 90s at 9 are brought to you by the Acre Company. We got more great country music coming your way. But first, let's see how the markets are trading. Here's George Bauer.
1: 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December corn up 5 3/4 at 4.77 3/4 cents. March up 6 cents at 4.93 3/4. September beans up 4 3/4 at 11.70 3/4 cents. November up 3 1/4 at 11.85 1/2. January up 2 3/4, $12.5 a penny. Soybean meal up 2.30 at 309.70. Soybean oil is up 15 points at 68.94. Chicago wheat futures right now 16.5 cents better. Lower all across the livestock complex. October live cattle futures down 360 at 216.47. December down 327 at 216.17. February down 327 at 216.85. April down 345 at 217.47. September feeder cattle currently down $7.42 at 329.65. October down 752 at 321.27. November down 770 at 313.77. January down 735 at 305.92. October hog futures 32 cents lower this morning, currently trading at 81.80. December down 27 cents at 72.80. February down 22 cents at 76.02. April down 27 cents at 81.22. And Wall Street this morning is down 34 points. 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

It's Wade Hayes. It's the 90s at 9, Big Country 107.7. Old enough to know better. We're still too young to care, though, right? 931 from Little Texas. It's called My Love. 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
2: 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It's the 90s at 9. You know, he's still a great guy. He's battled a lot of health issues, but grab the tissues. This story will tug all your heartstrings. A woman in Chicago who's battling cancer received the ultimate gift. She got to meet Randy Travis. Unbeknownst to Miss Randy Greenwood, her family recruited a local news station in an effort to pass on a simple request to Randy Travis's team. Keeping their expectations realistic, the family only asked for the country legend's autograph on their mother's favorite poster and perhaps a Zoom call with the star. Well, by golly, their efforts paid off when Randy Travis, his team, initially confirmed they were obliged to honor both requests. Then came a shocking twist. Turns out the originally promised web-based meeting was not happening. Rather, Mary and Randy Travis zoomed up from Texas to Illinois and met the lady face to face. The news crew who had helped the arrangement was on hand to capture the magical moment when Randy and Randy got to meet one another. She said his music's personally influenced her and strength that she gained from following his own health chances. Unsurprisingly, there wasn't a dry eye in the building. So, way to go, Randy Travis. 20 minutes away from the top of the hour, we got more of your country favorites. The 90s at 9 will continue with Diamond Rio. How about a little Faith Hill, Trisha Yearwood, and Mark Chestnut, just to name a few.
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0: Hill, it's called Wild One, Big Country 107.7. The big boys were at the Iowa State Fair yesterday. The big ram winner on the opening day of the Iowa State Fair not only broke the state record with ease, but he's also being evaluated to see if he breaks a Guinness World Record. A three-year-old ram named Big Bad Joe cleared the 500 mark with room to spare, coming in at 568 pounds. His owner is Jim Fisher of Mercer, Missouri. The other big boys that came to the fair, Zomer is the big boar. The biggest boar at the Iowa State Fair is a bit of an attitude, they say. He's grumpy, he's growly, and he weighs in at 1,246 pounds. Now, that was a much closer race. There was only 6 pounds difference between first and second place in the big boar competition. And the Super Bowl, that belongs to Big E, is the name of the bull that won the big prize. He weighs in at 3,026 pounds. The big boys at the Iowa State Fair.
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6: September corn futures trading up 6 3/4 presently at 454 3/4 cents. New crop up 7 1/4 at 479 1/4. September beans are up 8 1/4 at 1174 1/4 cents. November up 7 cents at 1189 1/4. October live cattle futures are down $4.32, 215.72. February down $4.10 at 216.15. Steep losses in feeder cattle this morning. September front month down 7.85 at 329.42. November down 8.22 at 313.25. October hogs down 32 cents, 81.80. February down 27 cents right now at 75.95. Quick check on the markets here on Big Country 107.7.
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1: Going through the Big D, Mark Chestnut, as we wrap up the 90s at 9 here on Big Country 107.7. I did read this story this morning. I gotta share with you. It says here, conviction upheld for the thief who stole 4 beers from Toby Keith's cabana. Last month, the Oklahoma Criminal Court of Appeals upheld a conviction for a guy who was found guilty of stealing Bud Light beers from Toby Keith's property. The new ruling came from a man, a Choctaw Nation citizen named Anthony Borges, filed an appeal of his conviction, arguing that the prosecutors in the case failed to prove that he entered the property with intent to steal. So the case goes back to 2024, when the guy was charged with second-degree burglary after he allegedly entered the cabana on Toby Keith's horse breeding racing facility, Dreamwalkin Farms. Prosecutors claim he went up to the door but wasn't allowed inside by Toby Keith's daughter. He then allegedly entered an unoccupied cabana via an unlocked sliding glass door, rummaged through some drawers and memorabilia. He eventually came across a mini fridge with several alcoholic beverages in it, including dozens of cans of Bud Light beer. So the defendant grabbed 3 Bud Light cans, headed towards the door, appeared to be leaving, but then abruptly turned around and grabbed one more. Apparently satisfied with the 4 Bud Lights, the defendant exited through the cabana glass door and made his way into the garage. Says he drank one of the beers as he walked through the garage, looking at multiple family vehicles that were parked there as well. But he was convicted of second-degree burglary in 2025 with a recommended prison sentence of 2 years. He was discharged from custody on June 1st. Who's that man? That's what they were asking when they saw the videotape. Here's Toby Keith, the number one song for him in 1994, as we wrap up the 90s at 9.

0: John Morgan. That was called Kid Myself here on Big Country 107.7. Well, he performed last night at Captain's, and I missed that one. I wanted to go so bad, but that's okay. My brother got married, so I went to that instead. Nikki Thunder with you. Hey, happy Friday. Here's your live Doppler forecast for today. There is a 60% chance of showers, and then again this afternoon, cloudy with a high of 75. New rainfall amounts between a quarter and half inch possible. Tonight, scattered showers with a possible thunderstorm, cloudy with a low of 66. Tomorrow, a 50% chance of showers and thunderstorms, mostly cloudy, 82. Tomorrow night, a 40% chance of showers and thunderstorms, mostly cloudy with a low of 63. Sunday, sunny, 77. Sunday night, clear with a low of 55. Monday, sunny with a high of 78. Monday night, a 40% chance of showers and thunderstorms, partly cloudy with a low of 59. And Tuesday, a chance of showers, partly sunny with a high of 80. Wednesday, partly sunny, 75. And Thursday, partly sunny with a high of 74. Right now we're at 93% humidity with east winds at 14 miles per hour. 68 is the current temp, 75 the expected high. Check out weather anytime at BigCountry1077.com.
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4: Here's George Bauer with the markets.
8: September corn futures are up 7¾ cents right now at 455¾. New crop December up 8¼ at 480¼. March up 8½ cents at 496¼. September beans up 7¼ cents at 1173¼. November up 5¾ cents at 1188. January up 5½ at 1203¼. Soybean meal $2.50 higher, $309.90. Soybean oil up 27 points at $69.07. Chicago wheat futures are up 22 cents. October live cattle down 292 at 217. 207. December down 275 at 216.70. February down 260 at 217.60. April down 277 at 218.15. September feeder cattle are down $5.20 at 332. October down 592 at 322.85. November down 657 at 314.90. In January down 627 at $307. October hogs are down 45 cents at 81.67. December down 42 cents at 72.67. February down 30 cents at 75.95. April down 35 cents at 81.15. Wall Street right now is down 121 points at 53,815. 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
0: Sure, there are others that play country music, but none of them measure up to the size of Big Country. This is where the big boys come to play.

And that is Van Perry. That's called Done. Big Country 107.7. It is 10:36. Happy Friday. Nikki Thunder with you. And today, it's a day for some people who have regrets. You know, like maybe they got a tattoo after some liquid courage. Who knows? But it's National Tattoo Removal Day. Yeah, they say love doesn't last forever. But, you know, if you have a tattoo that you're going to remove, I'll tell you about it. After this, keep in tunes on now with Taylor Swift. This is called I Knew It, I Knew You. 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

0: Yeah, that sounds a little painful. I think that I got a little, I don't want to say a taste of it, but an idea of how painful that can be having a tattoo removed because of my favorite soap opera, The Bold and the Beautiful. See, Steffi got married, and her man tattooed rings, you know, rings on their fingers, but then of course they divorced, so she had to get it removed. And then they show her wearing like these big old glasses, and it's like, and she's all, ooh, the whole time. Yeah, I think all the tattoos I have, I'm just going to keep. I'm not going to take them off, but I guess I'm pretty wise about that. Because the tattoos I do have, I don't know, I think they're all right. So today, it is National Tattoo Remove Day, observed annually every August 14th, dedicated to raising awareness about safe, effective tattoo removal and giving people a fresh start when their tattoos no longer reflect who they are. It matters because studies show that 25 to 30% of tattooed people experience some form of regret, often due to changing a personal style or identity, relationship changes, impulse decisions made young, and poor placement or execution. Wow. So be safe out there. You can get educated. Clinics and organizations share information on modern laser technology. It breaks down the ink pigments so the body can naturally remove them. And again, ow. And of course, if you're doing that, hey, share your story. National Tattoo Removal Day. Hashtag that. Yeah. So do you have a tattoo that you want to have removed? Ouch. Good luck.
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1: Big Country 107.7. That is John Party. That's called Boots Off. I know we have some great music coming up from Haley Witters. Also, Shane Prophet, Graylin James, and Hardy and Friends. Nikki Thunder with you. Hope you're all having a good, good Friday. Taking a look at markets today for December. That is up 8.5 at 480.5. March up 8.75 at 496.5. And May up 7.75 at 504. For September, soybeans up 6 at up 6 at 1172. November up 4.5 at 1186.75. January up 4.25 at 1202. And for Chicago wheat, December up 210 at 689.25. March up 20 at 705.25. And then for soybean oil, September up 19 at 3093, and October up 13 at 3108. And taking a look at live cattle feed, let's see here. We have October that is down 305 at 217, December down 272 at 216.72 for feeder cattle. That was live cattle. Feeder cattle, September down 512 at 332.07, October down 595 at 322.85. And for lean hogs, October down 40 at 81.72, and December down 45 at 72.65. That has been a look at markets here on Big Country 107.7.
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0: is MacArthur. That was called, that was Hardy by MacArthur. Oh, Happy Friday. That song is called MacArthur. And of course, you recognize those voices. Hardy and his pals, Tim, Eric, and Morgan. I'm Nikki Thunder with you. Hey, happy Friday. Can you believe it's 28 days away from the Clay County Fair? And tickets are on sale for all the SMG shows. Cole Swindell on Saturday, September 12th. Gabriel Fluffy Iglesias Sunday, September 13th. Lee Greenwood Monday, September 14th. And Martina McBride Tuesday, September 15th. The SMG concert sponsors include Copper Cottage Midwestern Mechanical, Flooring America, Hy-Vee, Wild Rose Casino, Jay's Restaurant and Lounge, Advanced Door Systems, Hen House, Galen Funeral Home, Builder Sharpening Service, Midwest Land Management, Yingling Beer, and Mr. B's Flooring. 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
0: 77 live Doppler forecast. Today there is a 60% chance of scattered showers and thunderstorms. Mainly this afternoon, cloudy with a high of 75. East winds at 10 to 15 miles per hour, wind gusts as high as 20. Tonight, a 40% chance of scattered showers and thunderstorms, mainly after midnight. Cloudy with a low of 66. Tomorrow, a 50% chance of showers and thunderstorms in the afternoon, mostly cloudy with a high of 82. Tomorrow night, a 40% chance of showers and thunderstorms, mostly cloudy, 63. Sunday, sunny, 77. Sunday night, clear with a low of 55. Monday, sunny with a high of 78. Monday night, a 40% chance of showers, partly cloudy with a low of 59. And Tuesday, a chance of showers with a possible thunderstorm, partly sunny with a high of 80. Wednesday, sunny with a high of 75, and Thursday, partly sunny with a high of 74. Right now, we are at 96% humidity with southeast winds at 16 miles per hour. And right now, it is 69 degrees. And again, today, we are expecting a high of only about 75. And we do have that 60% chance of showers and thunderstorms. So keep it here. We will keep you informed. Check out weather anytime at BigCountry1077.com. Hey, let's get back in the music. Tim McGraw and Taylor Swift. This is called Highway Del Care. Music on the way for Miranda Lambert, also Thomas Rhett and Luke Combs.

0: Miranda Lambert here on Big Country 107.7. I'm Nikki Thunder with you. Boy, I had a really good time hanging out with my family. I was hanging out with my little nieces last night. And as I was jamming really hard to some Miranda Lambert in the car, they started giggling like, when did you start listening to country? I'm like, what? It was such a good time seeing the fam. Sure was. Hey, keep it here. We have great music on the way from Thomas Rhett, also Luke Combs, and not headline news headed your way. Right now, it is time to check the markets. Here's George Bauer.
1: September corn futures currently up 8 cents at 456 per bushel. December up 8 and a quarter at 480 and a half. March corn up 8 and a half cents at 496 and a quarter. September beans are up 4 cents at 1170. New crop November up 2 and 3 quarters at 1185. January up 2 and a quarter at $12. Soybean meal up $1.30. $308.70. Soybean oil up 16 points, $68.94. Chicago wheat right now up 22 cents. October live cattle down 407 at 216. December down 377 at 215.65. February down 370 at 216.50. April down 362 at 217.30. September feeder cattle, $6.60 lower at $3.30.60. October down $7.42 at $3.21.35. November down $8.25 at $3.13.22. January down $8.32 at $3.04.95. October hog futures, 87 cents lower at $81.25. December down 82 cents at $72.27. February down 75 cents at 75.5. April down 77 cents at 80.72. Wall Street at the moment down 129 points. 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
8: 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Today is National Financial Awareness Day. For most Americans, it's a day to be aware that we have zero finances. It's National Tattoo Removal Day. When people remove a tattoo they greatly regret, like the Jets logo. Steve Martin turns 81 today. which means he's finally the age he's looked since he was 35. Netflix extended Seinfeld for 5 more years, so yada, yada, yada. And the first Tilt-A-Whirl was built 100 years ago this summer, which doesn't explain how the one you ride every summer doesn't tilt or whirl. This is not Headline News.

Dan and Shay, all to myself here on Big Country 107.7. Well, we are still in summertime. Who's fishing right now? Are you fishing? Oh, yeah. I like to go. I just don't like to fish. I'll sit on the boat. I'll hang out in the sun. I'll listen to music. But yeah, if I catch a fish, I know. I feel bad. Could you imagine catching a rare fish? I'm talking rare. Oh, I'll tell you what an 8-year-old in Pennsylvania reeled in right after this. Here's Chris Lane. This is called I Don't Know About You here on Big Country 107.7.

Lane. That was called I Don't Know About You here on Big Country 107.7. Music headed your way from Toby Keith. Also, Ella Langley with Morgan Wallen. And I'm Nikki Thunder with you. Hey, hey, happy Friday. All right. So I am not a big fisher person. No, no, no. I just go back to my childhood when I went fishing with my uncles and I saw them catch a fish and clean it. And I cried, you know. Oh, yeah, yeah.

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2: Experiences, but that's definitely number one.
3: Okay, I think a piranha. I had to look it up to see what this piranha looks like. Oh, yeah, they're kind of cute. Every time I hear piranha, I kind of get a chuckle just because of the movie The Toy, when the little boy was telling Richard Pryor's character that he couldn't go into the pond because there's piranhas in there, and then he went in and he got bit up, and it was really funny. He jumped out of the water, ran on top of it, and right out. And that's what I think of when I hear piranha. Like, I don't know what they look like. I looked it up. I was thinking that they'd be like a big old fish with really big teeth. No, they're kind of cute, but be careful. They bite hard. We have music on the way from Toby Keith here on Big Country 107.7. Good morning.
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0: Morgan Wallen. That's called I Can't Love You Anymore here on Big Country 107.7. We are at 10 minutes to noon and noon news up just around the corner. 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Let's take a quick look at the markets for October, down 32 and a quarter at 2168 and a quarter. December down 29 at 2165. And then for feeder cattle, August down 34 and a quarter at 3394. Oh, that was this month. So September down 48 at 3324. October down 58 at 322.95. And checking out the corn. Hang on, we'll switch to the next page. Here we go. All right. Yeah. And for September, corn up 90 at 45.70. December up 94 at 48.14. For September, soybeans up 60 at 11.72. November, or that's at 1.17.20. November up 42 at 1.18.62. For Chicago wheat, September up 222 at 67.50. December up 212 at 68.94. And then for soybean oil, we have September up 43 at 69.22. October up 43 at 68.99. That has been a look at markets on Big Country 107.7.
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1: From ABC News, I'm Brian Clark. Luigi Mangione admitted to killing UnitedHealthcare CEO Brian Thompson. He pled guilty to two federal charges in New York City, after which U.S. Attorney Jamie McDonald told reporters,
2: "There are no accommodations or concessions, and we are free to seek the maximum penalty under the law."
1: That would mean life in prison. Mangione is due to be sentenced in December, but he still faces state murder charges. That trial is set to begin next month. Defense attorney Karen Friedman Agnifilos said those charges should be thrown out on double jeopardy grounds.
3: It was a single tragic event, yet he's being prosecuted twice for the same conduct.
1: ABC's Aaron Katursky was inside the federal courtroom.
4: Gut-wrenching for Brian Thompson's family. They have never been to court until today. His widow, Paulette, seen weeping as Mangione entered and the hearing began. And then to hear him admit, after all of this time, that he shot her husband, it was too much, and she was consoled by other members of her family.
1: The U.S. attorney in Washington, D.C., Janine Pirro, says an arrest has been made in connection with this week's vandalism at the World War II Memorial on the National Mall. Melissa Farris is in custody, expected to be arraigned today. President Trump asked the Supreme Court to save his White House ballroom project, seeking a stay of the lower court injunction that halts construction. The Pentagon's released new details about the crash of a military helicopter in central Texas. ABC's Jim Ryan is in Fort Worth with details.
5: The Apache attack helicopter was on a maintenance test flight when it went down in a pasture southeast of Fort Hood, where the aircraft and its crew were based. The cause is still under investigation, but the military has publicly identified the two soldiers who died as 25-year-old Warrant Officer Seth Olmsted and Chief Warrant Officer DeAndre Huey, who was 34 and had been in the Army for 12 years.
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8: Good afternoon, George Bauer at the KICD News Desk. A Sheldon man is facing felony charges after allegedly grooming a minor. Online court records show 39-year-old Christopher Copel has been charged in Sioux County District Court with enticing a minor under the age of 16 for a sexual purpose and grooming, both Class D felonies. Authorities say the charges stem from a July 25th incident in which Copel allegedly engaged in conversations with an undercover deputy posing as a 15-year-old male from Sioux County. Investigators then allege Copel attempted to arrange a meeting in Orange City for a sex act. Sioux County Sheriff's Office says the investigation was conducted online. The Sheldon Police Department assisted. The shell of the new elementary school in Milford is complete. Work now shifting to the interior. Superintendent Will Dybel says the start of the construction was delayed by wet weather, but the dry summer has allowed crews to catch up.
9: We are on time and on budget for the overall bond project. In fact, actually, our elementary part of it was actually a bit under budget, but then our high school had come in a bit over budget, so it negated and ended up on budget. We are on time to complete the elementary school here in the summer of 2027, so August of 2027 is still our completion date. So then our kiddos will be able to come in here for their first school year of 27-28 in the elementary school here.
8: Dybel says no decision has been made yet on how to dispose of the current elementary building in Milford when they're done with that.
9: Public buildings require, you know, some hearings and things, and so we'll start that process at the board level here probably in September. and then we'll look at what kind of interest we have. We have had some interest. Obviously, I don't want to necessarily go into it too much, but we have had some people reaching out interested in that elementary school. Since the administrative offices will be placed in the new elementary, that building will also be put up for sale. One thing, you know, some people in the city or city council have expressed to me previously were that you know, they'd like to still know and make sure that the playground is available. Community members have said that same thing. And so, you know, we'll keep contact open, communication. I talked with Leanne at the city there in Milford pretty frequently. And, you know, we'll make sure that we communicate with them on especially the playground side of things, because that's been something expressed to me specifically we want to keep available for our community.
8: It had been hoped that work at the Okoboji High School would be done in time for school, but there were a few snags in that project.
9: When you're remodeling, it's very different than building new, and so there's always some surprises in store for you during that remodel. One of the things, of course, being I think the only big issue of hiccup we've maybe run into is some of the materials and the shipping of those. You know, many times when those come from overseas, you can run into some delays there, but otherwise, you know, doing great work. We're excited to get in there. Our phase one is scheduled to be complete here this summer with the substantial completion in October. And we are on schedule for that, but we're going to have to do a couple fine-tuning things, like maybe some countertop replacement after school has started when those materials get in. But otherwise, we are still on schedule to have those classrooms available for students and teachers when school starts here the week of the 24th.
8: Former Spencer High School principal and current Okoboji superintendent Will Dybul gave KICD News a tour of that new building on Wednesday. Everly Community Days are on this weekend. Happy hour tonight at the fire station. Everly Lions does a burger bar this evening. Whole bunch of activities tomorrow, including food trucks on Main Street, classic car show, and we're on the Newsmaker line this noon with the fire chief from Everly, Brian Call. Brian, I'm usually calling you about a hot news story, but you do have your big major fundraiser tomorrow night.
10: Yeah, it's our Everly Days that we do every year this time of the year. We do a street dance. There's actually a street dance tonight, too, in front of the ranch. They're having one. This is our biggest fundraiser we do for the year. And it's kind of special because we just got our new brush truck in last week. So we're going to put that out and display it and so people can see what their money is actually going to. It is an F-550 crew cab. It holds 400 gallons of water. It's got a 23-horse pump on it. It's mainly going to be used for grass fires. Then we're going to set it up, too, to go on car accidents. It'll have some extrication tools on it. It's got front nozzles on it. And then there's a crosswalk in the back that a guy can walk from side to side. It's pretty nice. It's a pretty nice truck.
8: You can get into some of those muddy fields and stuff that the big trucks can't get into.
10: Yep. Our other one, we kind of had to get rid of it. We were putting too much money into it. So.
8: Well, tell us about the street dance tomorrow night. When and where and who's playing?
10: 5 to 7, we do a meal in our fire station. Oh. Then then 8 o'clock, 8 to midnight, we have a band out of Des Moines called Hold On. They do play up around the area. They play up at Grand Falls quite a bit. So that's from 8 to midnight. And it's $10 to get in for people over 21 and $5 for kids under 21. So, and it's right in front of the fire station.
8: Rain or shine. If it's raining, you'll just back the trucks out and move the party inside.
10: Yeah, actually, everything's already set up and ready to go. We might have to make a smaller version of a band, but we'll stick them in the station and still have it.
8: How are you fixed for volunteers right now at the Everly Fire Department?
10: We are at 14, so we could always use more. We're looking for people.
8: Brian Call, Fire Chief Everly, thanks for the update this noon.
10: All right, thank you.
8: We had a gubernatorial candidate in Spencer last week.
11: Republican gubernatorial candidate Zach Lane visited Clay County as part of his 99-county tour Thursday. Lane held a meet-and-greet in Spencer on August 6th. During the meeting, Lane recounted his experience growing up in Northwest Iowa.
12: You know, grew up in Northwest Iowa, just north of Sioux City, outside of a town called Hinton. But, you know, I graduated from Sioux City East High School, and then I was like a lot of our kids. You know, I thought I had to leave and find something better. I actually started college in Iowa, Iowa Central, got my pilot's license there, and then I went off to college at CU Boulder. But I think that there's been this thought that, like, Iowa doesn't have what we want to offer, what we're looking for young people. And I think, number one, that's just wrong.
11: Lane says he wants to take an Iowa-first approach to governing.
12: that's really what this was about for me. A lot of the common sense things I was proposing, people said to me, you know, this is really just an Iowa First campaign. I'm like, well, the 10th Amendment says that that's what we should be doing in our state. The goal is, and this is a radical goal, I'm going to tell you right now, it's very foreign, is that the government and the economy of the state should be focused on making life better for the people who live in the state.
11: He says the state is losing young residents at an alarming rate, and reversing that trend should be a top priority for state leaders.
12: When you look at the property tax issue we have, when you look at the nursing shortages that we have, the trade shortages we have, we are losing our people, our young people, faster than 46 other states. You cannot build a culture, let alone maintain your traditions, tight-knit families, if your people are leaving faster than 46 other states. And I don't blame the people that have left. I was one of them. I thought that's what I had to do. But there's somebody calling me back. And part of what I want to do is be the person that's saying, it's good here, come back, we're going to fight for our city.
11: Lane also spoke about preserving family farms, increasing transparency in farmland ownership, expanding innovation and flexibility in Iowa's public schools.
8: With the return of school, come sign up for fall activities at the Spencer YMCA. Executive Director Nathan Prenslow says Sunday is the deadline for signing up for flag football, volleyball, dance, gymnastics, cheerleading.
13: The deadline for that's coming around the corner. So our deadline is actually going to be August 16th.
14: August 16th.
13: So okay. That's coming up pretty close.
14: Yeah.
13: So you can still register. Not to say that you can't register after August 16th. There's actually going to be a late fee for that too.
14: Okay.
13: So don't forget about signing up for that if you're interested.
8: And with the fair just a couple of weeks off, Prenslow says the Y is looking for volunteers.
13: So we have our Nutty Bar stands, and so we're always looking for volunteers for that. It's a great thing to do with your families or your company or whatever it is. You get a free ticket to go into the fair, you work your shift, and then you have the rest of the day to do it.
8: 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That's KICD News this noon. 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
19: 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The funeral service this morning at 10 at the Christian Reformed Church in Sanborn. Burial at the Roseland Cemetery near Sanborn. Sanborn Funeral Home in charge of arrangements for 70-year-old Mike Elgersma of Spirit Lake. Services for 82-year-old Mrs. Susan K. Burdick of Spencer. They'll be this afternoon at 2 at Grace United Methodist Church in Spencer. Burial at Riverside Cemetery in Spencer. Warner Funeral Home in charge of arrangements for 82-year-old Susan Burdick of Spencer. Funeral services for 74-year-old Neil Skeeter Richardson of Fonda, formerly of Lorenz. They'll be Saturday morning at 11 at the Powers Funeral Home in Lorenz. Burial at the Lorenz Cemetery. Visitation also Saturday morning, 10 until 11 at the funeral home. Powers Funeral Home in Lorenz in charge of arrangements for 74-year-old Neil Skeeter Richardson of Fonda and formerly of Lorenz. Funeral services for 81-year-old Carol Felke of Ankeny, formerly of Grettinger, will be Saturday at 11 at Bethel Lutheran Church in Grettinger. Burial at St. Paul's South Walnut Cemetery at Grettinger. Visitation also Saturday, 9:30 till 11 at the church. In lieu of flowers, Carol's family requests memorials to the Grettinger American Legion. Henry Olson Funeral Home in Grettinger in charge of arrangements for 81-year-old Carol Felke of Ankeny and formerly of Grettinger. Services for 68-year-old Judith Ann Carney Christensen. First, there'll be a visitation on Sunday from 1 until 2:30 at the Sleaford Funeral Home in Sioux Rapids. A memorial service will follow at 2:30 at the funeral home, and then a celebration of life gathering will be from 3:30 until 6 at Gabrielson Park in Sioux Rapids. In lieu of flowers, donations could be made in memory of Judy, and there is a memorial fund at the Security State Bank in Sutherland. Sleaford Funeral Home in charge of arrangements for 68-year-old Judith Christensen. Services for 85-year-old Linda Conlon of Spencer and formerly of Ruthven are scheduled for Monday at Faith Lutheran Church in Spencer at 11 a.m. Visitation at the Faith Lutheran Church in Spencer from 9:30 till 11 on Monday morning as well. The Geelan Funeral Home in Spencer in charge of arrangements for 85-year-old Linda Conlon of Spencer and formerly of Ruthven. And services for 71-year-old Kate Nelson of Milford. They'll be Monday at 2 at the Turner Genis Funeral Home in Milford. Visitation is from 1 until 2 at the funeral home as well. A reception then will take place at the Ritz immediately following those services. Turner Genis Funeral Home in Milford, handling arrangements for 71-year-old Kate Nelson of Milford. Announcements are online, BigCountry1077.com and NorthwestIowaNow.com.
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23: I'm Nikki Thunder in for Patrick for weather. There is a possibility of heavy rain today, moving in from central Nebraska toward Iowa, which will serve as the focus point for the next round of storms. There is some severe potential this afternoon with a chance of damaging winds looking to be the primary threat, with large hail and a tornado or two possible. The most likely scenario is that cells quickly grow upscale before moving east along south of Highway 20. And the rest of tonight looks to be fairly dry. Most of the day tomorrow will also be fairly dry before more shower and thunderstorm chances return tomorrow afternoon and into Sunday morning. A cold front will sweep through Sunday morning with another period of storm chances with similar potential for flash flooding. High pressure and drier Canadian air may bring a brief break from any rain chances before the ridge breaks down and enhanced flow return to our part of the Midwest by midweek. This will need to be monitored for renewed severe weather and heavy rain concerns. 18 minutes after 12, and your full forecast coming up in 1 minute on Big Country 107.7.
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23: Forecast this afternoon, there is a 60% chance of scattered showers and a possible thunderstorm. Cloudy with a high of 75. East winds at 10 to 15 miles per hour. Wind gusts as high as 20. And new rainfall amounts between a tenth and quarter of an inch. Possible maybe higher amounts more in thunderstorms. Tonight, a 40% chance of scattered showers and thunderstorms. Cloudy with a low of 66. Tomorrow, a 50% chance of showers and thunderstorms. In the afternoon, mostly cloudy with a high of 82. Saturday night, a 40% chance of showers and thunderstorms. Mostly cloudy with a low of 63. Sunday, mostly sunny, 77. Sunday night, clear with a low of 55. Monday, sunny with a high of 78. Monday night, a 40% chance of showers and thunderstorms, partly cloudy with a low of 59. Tuesday, a chance of showers with a possible thunderstorm in the afternoon, partly sunny with a high of 80. Tuesday night, a chance of showers with a possible thunderstorm, mostly cloudy with a low of 60. Wednesday, partly sunny, 75. Partly cloudy Wednesday night with a low of 55. And Thursday, partly sunny with a high of 74. Right now, we're at 94% humidity. Southeast winds at 13 miles per hour. 71 is the current temp. And again, today, we're expecting that high to reach right around 75. So kind of a cooler day today. And yesterday's high did reach 79. The low, 66. Record high, 98 degrees, set in 1936, and the record low, 43 degrees. That was set in 2004. The 4-inch soil temperature today, 68 degrees. Sunrise this morning at 6:25, and sunset this evening will be at 8:20. You can see the full forecast online anytime at BigCountry1077.com. 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We have farm news with George Bauer coming up. Also, a look at the markets and sports with Stephen Cutler. 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
8: 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Dustin, we're getting ready to go to the fields. We're going to need diesel for our combines and our tractors. Give us some insights into the energy complex.
28: Yeah, that's a good question there. So as you know, pretty much we are hanging on to a lot of geopolitical risks. So anytime you're turning on the news and seeing the conflict over there in the Middle East with the Strait of Hormuz. It's just really up down there. We don't see a lot of chances for it to go much down. There's just too much risk there kind of built into that market. So unfortunately, I wish we could see a pullback, but that's probably not going to come until after our needs for harvest, unfortunately.
8: Do we have any concerns about the supply?
28: Yeah, supply is going to get tight. We are seeing, you know, just the strategic reserves are at the lowest levels, you know, for the nation since the 1980s. And then in certain pockets, especially in the Midwest and things like that, most of the supply chain, whether it be the refineries or those storing that fuel, they don't want to store high price fuel as well. So they've kept it kind of low, and that creates a situation where, you know, farmer strengths are low, the supply chain is low, and they can't just, you know, build another refinery to get that product out there. So I would suggest that the farmers do, you know, fill their tanks, or at least get through what they need for harvest. Like I said, we probably could see a pullback maybe come, you know, after harvest in that December timeframe. But filling their tanks would be advised at this point.
8: Diesel and then also propane for the corn dryers.
28: Yeah, propane is a little bit of a different situation. We're at above 5-year highs right now on product availability there. So it is following a little bit with the crude pricing, but propane's in pretty good shape. We should be okay getting through this year on the propane side.
8: Dustin, at the top of the interview, I should have had you remind us where all Cooperative Energy is located.
28: Yeah, we have 17 locations spread out through essentially the southwest portion of Minnesota and then into the northwest portion of Iowa, stretching from Larchwood all the way there to Spencer and, you know, everywhere in between. So, would love to have people stop by. And, we appreciate everything that the farmers do.
8: Home delivery, too. You also got those products here as we do fall maintenance, getting ready for the big push.
28: We do. So if you're needing, you know, tires done, we have locations in Sibley, Rock Rapids, and Hartley to get that done. If you're needing oil and lubricant products, we deliver those out to our farmers in addition to providing the fuel and the propane.
8: Dustin Jones, Cooperative Energy, thanks for the insights this noon.
28: No, appreciate it. Hope the farmers have a great harvest and be safe.
8: Speaking of insights, our commodity analyst, Carl Satzer from Consus Ag Consulting, this morning had some more thoughts about the WASDE report that dropped on Wednesday.
1: But something that just seems to be missed in the market, in my opinion, is the fact that production on corn, soybeans, and wheat this year all falling short of projected demand. Corn demand, 320 million bushels greater than what we're going to produce this fall. Wheat production, 340 million bushels short of projected demand. Soybeans, 30 million bushels under our projected forecast. And the thing is, when we look at these, especially on soybeans, 30 million bushels doesn't seem like a big deal until you look at the fact that we've got just a 7% stocks-to-use ratio on soybeans. We're going backwards on all three crops here. And this isn't in the United States. Check out the global numbers, especially on corn. Global corn stocks just continue to ratchet down. We're getting close to being in a situation where we need to ration maybe a little bit more than just in the U.S. here.
8: Carl Setzer from Consus Ag Consulting, weekday mornings at 6:15 on KICD AM and 8:15 on both KICD and Big Country 1077. Net beef export sales last week, 14,400 metric tons, down 27% from the prior week. Top buyers, South Korea, Japan, Hong Kong, Taiwan, and China. 11,400 metric tons physically shipped out, 8% less. 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Net pork export sales last week, 36,300 metric tons, up 33%. Top buyers were Mexico, Japan, South Korea, Canada, and China. We had Dan Hallstrom from the U.S. Meat Export Federation on the radio yesterday saying that Mexico, again, is taking some of those variety cuts that had been excluded from that all-important Mexican market during the pseudo-rabies scare. 30,600 metric tons shipped out, up 9%. Top destinations, Mexico, Japan, China, Colombia, and Canada. Tyson yesterday announced they are closing three beef plants. They say the reason is a lack of product. Record low cattle numbers. Just need a little more weight on every carcass. Heaviest bull to weigh in was the Big E, 3,026 pounds. He's a Red Angus owned by Brett and TJ Gokey from State Center. There was also a record heavy ram entered yesterday at the Iowa State Fair. Big Bad Joe is his name. He's a Suffolk ram that comes out of Mercer, Missouri. I missed this on the national news. Tropical storm Dolphin made landfall in southeast China last week, and meteorologist Mark Russo with Everstream Analytics said it had repercussions for Chinese agriculture.
5: More rice impacts here from the storm versus corn and soybeans, but likely, you know, some relatively small-scale issues there. And then the port of Ningbo, which is China's largest agriculture import port, was closed for a couple of days. That's in the process of reopening. We're not seeing any kind of long-term closures here, but that is certainly something impacted from a logistical standpoint.
8: Here's next week's agricultural forecast from USDA meteorologist Brad Rippey.
6: We are looking at the majority of the country expecting near or above normal temperatures and precipitation as we move into the latter half of August. Greatest likelihood of those hot conditions will be focused from the central and southern Great Plains eastward to the southern Atlantic coast. The only area expecting below normal temperatures as we move into August 18th through the 24th will be northern New England. In terms of precipitation, actually some good news for the west. From the 18th to 24th of August, we are expecting much of the west to see above normal precipitation. That includes not only the monsoon areas of the Rockies and Southwest, but we may also see some beneficial precipitation arriving in the Pacific coast states. One area, though, expected to be dry or mostly dry as we move into the second half of August, the southeastern Great Plains extending eastward to the lower Mississippi Valley and including the western Gulf Coast region.
8: The Pro Farmer Crop Tour returns next week, Monday through Thursday, August 17th through the 20th, giving the ag industry an early look at the potential size of this year's corn and soybean crops. For more than 30 years, the annual tour headed up by Chip Flory has provided an independent assessment of crop conditions ahead of harvest. More than 100 scouts will be traveling through seven major corn and soybean producing states, collecting data from more than 2,000 fields in Illinois, Indiana, Iowa, Minnesota, Nebraska, Ohio, and South Dakota. The tour is divided into eastern and western routes. That western leg swings right through Clay County on the way to Rochester, Minnesota, where both teams link up. We will be getting those updates at 10 o'clock weekday mornings on AgriTalk, heard on News Radio 102.5 and AM 1240 KICD. That's the latest from the Ag Business Desk. Markets are next.
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8: 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December corn futures up 8.5 at 4.80 and 1/2. March up 8.5 at 4.96 1/4. September soybean futures are up a nickel at 11.71. November up 3.5 at 11.85 3/4. January up 3.25, $12.75. Soybean meal right now up $1.40, $308.80 per ton. Soybean oil up 28 points at $69.07. Chicago wheat rallying 18 cents here over the noon hour, currently at 6.70 3/4 per bushel. Kansas City wheat's up 29 cents for the September contract. October live cattle down $1.10 at $218.92. December down $1 at $218.45. February down $1 at $2.19.20. April down $1.05 at $2.19.87. No additional cash trade reported this week.
0: Choice boxes at midday down $1.17 at $374.77. And that's choice boxes. And select boxes are down 13 cents at $349.11. September feeder cattle down $2.75 at $334.45. October down $3.52 at $325.17. November down $4.37 at $317.10. January down $4.55 at $308.72. October hog futures down 57 cents at $81.57. December down 67 cents at $72.42. February down 60 cents at $75.65. April down 67 cents at $80.82. We don't have a cash report on Iowa Southern Minnesota cash hogs or any boxed cutout values yet this noon hour. Class 3 milk at noon's up 6 cents at 1739. Wall Street is down 142 points at 53,793. The market's live on Big Country 107.7.
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19: 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There's the count. We get a three count for the referee. 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
29: Spencer High School hosted their Fall Sports Activities Media Day on Friday. Northwest Iowa Now was able to speak with a number of the sports teams, and we will be rolling out those previews over the next few days. Today we'll start out with the Spencer Girls Tennis Team, a group that's already been in action for three different duels up to this point in the season. The Tigers return a lot after a team state qualifier last year and a doubles team that medaled at the state tournament. Spencer came in ranked preseason number 4. A member of that state tournament doubles team is Kennedy Grettinger, who talks about having that target on the Tigers' back this year as a top 5 team.
2: I mean, honestly, it's nice because everyone else thinks they can just come and upset us, but we just know that if we continue to play our game, that we're going to keep going.
29: Spencer is 3-0 at this point in the year with wins over Sargent, Bluff, Luton, Esterville, Lincoln Central, and Spirit Lake Okoboji. The thick of the Tigers' schedule is still ahead of them, including a big tournament down in Pella, where they're going to

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2: And yeah, I think something we really need to focus on is putting the ball away sooner. That's something we've been doing in practice a lot, working on net play, especially in doubles, is trying to put the ball away sooner.
3: This will be the second year that girls' tennis is a fall sport. While some schools are dealing with losing athletes, either one sport or the other, Spencer is encouraging dual sport athletes in the fall. The tennis team specifically has a number of dual sport athletes, including Dakota Lux. Lux says her coaches do a great job of preparing her to be good at both sports.
4: I just really enjoy playing with all my friends, and knowing that I have two coaches that make it easy to be able to play dual sports makes it a lot easier for me.
3: Jill Kabrick, a senior on the Spencer girls tennis team, talked about her personal goals, but also what the team is trying to achieve with as much experience and skill that they bring back from last year's state tournament team.
5: Personal goals is definitely just keeping a positive attitude, because I feel like that can really affect how I play. I feel like if I just keep a good attitude, it will help me better. For this season, we're really hoping to make it to state and see where we can get from there, because I feel like that's where we're going to see a lot of the best competition rather than surrounding schools and everyone, because they're a lot younger than us.
3: Spencer hosts the Dennis Price Invitational on Saturday. That is going to include Cherokee, Estherville, Lincoln Central, north of Sioux City, east of Sioux City, west of Sioux City, and Spirit Lake Okoboji. The Tulip City Tussie in Pella will be on August 22nd. The Siouxland Conference Girls Tennis Tournament is September 11th, and on September 12th, the Tigers head north into Minnesota, where they'll take on some premier Minnesota schools at the St. James Invite. That's a look at sports on KICD for Northwest Iowa Now. I'm Stephen Cutler.
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0: Ella Langley. That's Be Her, Big Country 107.7. Carrie Underwood just before that. Good afternoon. I'm Nikki Fender. We have great music coming your way from Montgomery Gentry, also Corey Kent and Josh Ross. Congratulations to this week's hardworking hero. Leo Rossetter helps with transportation at St. Luke's Lutheran Home in Spencer. Leo, thank you for everything that you do. 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You can let us know who they are. What do they do? Where do they work? We salute a different hero each week, and they get the hardworking hero coffee mug. And they're also entered into the quarterly drawing for a chance to win $250. That is brought to you by Jorgensen Hearing Center.
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0: Josh Ross. That's called Hate How You Look, Big Country 107.7. Hey, hey, good afternoon. Hope you're all having a good Friday. My Friday, oh, I can't believe I've been up for so long. I got up super duper early this morning. So I went to my brother's wedding yesterday up in the Minneapolis area, and oh, I just decided to swing right back this morning. It was a good time to see so many of all of my siblings. Every single one of them was there. That makes my dad so proud when he gets all eight of his babies together. And my cousins and uncles all came too. So it was a good day. And I started thinking about some of the great food that they brought. Wow. I love all the recipes that my indigenous family makes. You know, of course, somebody did bring in White Castles. Oh, yeah. Oh, yeah. I had one. And everything was really good. And it was a good day for my brother, Mike, to get married. Yeah, and his wife says, we've been engaged for 21 years. Oh, yeah. But it was a beautiful day. And thinking of all that food made me think of recipes. Oh, yes. So do you have a family recipe that's been in your family for decades? Wow. You should submit that, to the Clay County Fair. Here at the Spencer Media Group, because we hand out recipes during the Clay County Fair. The theme this year is Taste of America's Favorites, 250 Years of Family Favorite Recipes. So think about that favorite dish. Send us the recipe. And if your recipe ends up being one of the 12 that we do feature, you get 2 complimentary gate passes to the Clay County Fair. The deadline is 1 week from today, Friday, August 21st. That's brought to you by Morley's Maple Syrup, Spencer Hy-Vee, Maxwell Food Equipment, and Julie's Diner. We have weather coming up right after this. Also, music headed your way from a Jelly Roll, Chris Stapleton. That's all coming up. Good morning. Good afternoon.
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0: Big Country 107.7 Live Doppler Forecast. for this afternoon. There is a chance of scattered showers with a possible thunderstorm. Cloudy with a high of 73. East winds at 10 to 15 miles per hour. Wind gusts as high as 20. For tonight, scattered showers with a possible thunderstorm. Cloudy with a low of 66. The weekend on Saturday, a 50% chance of showers and thunderstorms in the afternoon. Mostly cloudy with a high of 82. Saturday night, a 40% chance of showers. Mostly cloudy, 63. Sunday, mostly sunny, 77. Sunday night, clear with a low of 55. Monday, sunny, 78. Monday night, a 40% chance of showers and thunderstorms. Partly cloudy with a low of 59. Tuesday, a chance of showers with a possible thunderstorm. Partly sunny with a high of 80. And Wednesday, partly sunny, 75. Thursday, partly sunny with a high of 74. Right now, we're at 90% humidity with southeast winds at 10 miles per hour. And currently, it is 73. You can check out the full forecast online anytime at BigCountry1077.com.

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0: New from Mattel, it's Dad Bod Ken. 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Dad Bod Ken comes with his very own grill and a mysterious back injury that nobody can explain.
1: Honey, I'm going to sit down for a minute.
0: Dad Bod Ken, he doesn't have a six-pack. He has a six-pack in the refrigerator. Barbie sold separately. Dad

0: 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That was called Heavens to Betsy. Billy Currington just before that. Hey, good afternoon. Hope you're all having a nice Friday. So we have the Vinestock Wine and Arts Festival. That is going to be on Saturday, October 3rd. We are moving to a new location this year, Scharnberg Park, near Everly. It's going to be a great day for you art enthusiasts, you wine lovers out there, and of course, looking for all the treasures from the neat vendors, and of course, food and music too. 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Ooh, I'm excited for Vinestock. It's going to be neat. I can't wait to see what it'll look like. Think about it, you know, with the lake and the leaves changing color. Oh, it's going to be very, very nice. Well, let's hope the weather's nice. It usually has been. All right, we have music coming up from Parva Lee, Eli Young Band, and Good News Making the Rounds. That's coming up too. And the markets have closed. We'll have that update right after this on Big Country 107.7.
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5: Here are the 9 o'clock markets on KICD, brought to you by the Red Power Group. We have September corn futures up 7.25 cents this morning at 455.25. New crop up 7.75 cents at 479.75. March contract 7.75 cents higher. September beans up 8.5 at 1174.5. November up 7 cents at 1189.25. January 7 cents better this morning. October live cattle futures, we closed lower yesterday and we're triple digits lower this morning in the complex. Live cattle for October down 205, December down $1.95, February down 210, April down 245. We're down in a range of $4.97 to $5.32 in our feeder cattle complex this morning. And we're lower in hogs anywhere from a nickel to 35 cents.
6: Markets live film on social media before actually seeing
7: it. 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
6: AI to answer 911 calls. The AI will know to drop calls of people reporting the Saints' offense is missing. Buffalo Bills fans aren't happy with the new stadium, specifically the blank part where all the Super Bowl banners would go. And two-thirds of Americans say they find groceries unaffordable. Then they continued getting their leg tattooed. This is not headline news.

Eli Young Band, that was called Love Ain't, here on Big Country 107.7. Good news making the rounds coming up right after this. I'm going to tell you about a postcard. Here's Riley Green.

0: Riley Green here on Big Country 107.7. That was called Damn Good Day to Leave. And we have good news making the rounds. This is about a California man who just got an unexpected surprise when a postcard his parents mailed him from Copenhagen in July of 2000 finally showed up at his mailbox 26 years later. Now, both of his parents, his name is Bob Shepherd, they both have since passed, which makes that postcard very special.
1: I started looking at it and go, oh my gosh, this is a treasure. Flying in, we saw lots of water and green land everywhere. Love, M&D for mom and dad. Probably what happened to this postcard is it somehow fell out of a bin or a basket or a shelf or something like that. And they must have just found it recently and said, hey, the guy still lives at the same address. Let's go ahead and send it to him. This was, to me, almost a postcard from heaven.
0: That is so sweet. Could you imagine that? Wow. So he got a postcard. Just received it from his parents from 26 years ago. And that is good news. We have music on the way from Russell Dickerson, also Stella Lefty, and Kenny Chesney on Big Country 107.7. Youth.
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newcomer, Stella Lefty. That's called a Boston. You know, she has a boyfriend. She has a boyfriend. He goes by the name of Vincent Mason. Oh, yeah. We play him, too, here on the Big Country. All right. So this would be a dream for me to see. All right. All right. So I love my karaoke, right? I do some Lainey. I do some Gretchen. I do some Miranda on karaoke. Can you imagine seeing them all together? Wow. That's just what happened. Miranda Lambert brought out Gretchen Wilson and Lainey Wilson to perform this one.

0: Miranda Lambert and Al King, drunk and I don't want to go home here on Big Country 107.7. How many times have you said that? Oh, I guess what time or 200? Hey, we have some music coming up from Kenny Chesney and also Thomas Rhett and Jake Owen. And Nikki Thunder with you. Matt Groenewald is coming in next. And don't forget to get our app. I'm telling you, I was driving back here from Minneapolis this morning, and I don't want to toot our own horn here that here at the Big Country. We have some great tunes, great sounds, you know. As I was kind of coasting along, I was kind of getting a little bored of other stations, which, yeah. So then I thought, wait a minute, I hit my app. I got my Big Country app on. I listened all the way in from Minneapolis, and it was great. So I felt like I was home already. All right. Hope you're all having a wonderful Friday and good afternoon.
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0: Nicole Swindell. She had me at Heads Carolina, Big Country 107.7. Do not miss him at this year's Clay County Fair. He'll kick things off on Saturday, September 12th. First day of the fair, first show of the fair on that first Saturday night, September 12th, joined by openers Ashley Cook and Melvin's own Sean Mayer. Check that out. 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I'm Matt Groenewald. Happy Friday. Hope you're having a great one. It is August 14th today, and taking a look at our national holidays calendar for the day. It's National Creamsicle Day, and creamsicle is actually the brand name of an ice cream treat. It consists of vanilla ice cream on a popsicle stick with an outer coating of that sherbet. While many other flavors now exist, the original flavor was orange. Kind of one of those Kleenex things. They're facial tissues if they're not actually Kleenex brand, but everyone just calls them Kleenex. I think everyone calls anything like a creamsicle, even though that's a brand name. It's also National Navajo Code Talker's Name, honoring the contributions of the Native Americans who brought their unique abilities to the World War II effort. This day also highlights their impact on U.S. code and Native American language that made it possible. It's National Spirit of 45 Day today, honoring the can-do attitude of an entire generation affected by the trials and hardships of World War II. This day ideally sets out to illustrate the people of the greatest generation. It's also Color Book Day today, commemorating the day in 1457 when the Mainz Psalter was printed, containing the Book of Psalms and being commissioned by Archbishop of Mainz. It is unique in that it's believed to be the first book to be printed using contrasting colors. They use blue, black, and red. It's also National Financial Awareness Day today, National Social Security Day. FDR signed the Social Security Act into law August 14th, 1935. And August 14th, also National Wiffle Ball Day. And on the second Friday in August, it's National Kool-Aid Day, which coincides with the first day of Kool-Aid Days every year. That's something that's always celebrated the second weekend in August in Hastings, Nebraska. That's where Kool-Aid was created. Kool-Aid Days there began in 1998, the same year Kool-Aid was named Nebraska's official state drink. So there are your national holidays for August 14th. We'll run down your forecast next.
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0: Big Country Live Doppler forecast. Cloudy out there today. We've got still some scattered rain likely this afternoon. Some thunderstorm chances as well, as temperatures highs kind of just steady in the mid-70s. Winds out of the southeast at 10 to 15 miles per hour. Tonight, cloudy. Some more chances for rain and thunderstorms, mainly in the evening. Areas of fog after midnight tonight. Humid and lows in the mid-60s. Then for Saturday, fog carries into the morning. Then cloudy in the morning with some rain and thunderstorm chances Saturday afternoon. Maybe a little bit of sunshine with those, but chances in the afternoon about 50%. Humid for Saturday and highs low 80s. Saturday night cloudy. Slight chance of some showers and thunderstorms in the evening. Humid and lows low 60s. Then Sunday sunny and humid, highs upper 70s. Monday sunny, highs upper 70s. Then a chance for some thunderstorms Monday night. Today's high so far 75. Right now we're at 74 degrees, cloudy skies, winds out of the south 10 miles per hour. Humidity currently, though, at 85%. Get your full forecast anytime at BigCountry1077.com.

He's a ranch hand in a pinch, man. 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

0: my horseback.
1: Cody Johnson, horseback, Big Country 107.7. It's time for today's history lesson. Here's On This Day in History for August 14th. And on this day in 1784, on Kodiak Island, Grigory Shelikov, a Russian fur trader, founds Three Saints Bay. That was the first permanent Russian settlement in Alaska. 1935, then-President Franklin Roosevelt signed the Social Security Act into law. 1945, an official announcement of Japan's unconditional surrender to the Allies is made public to the world. Japan formally surrendered in writing 2 weeks later on September 2nd, 1945, during World War II. And in 2003, a major outage knocked out power across the eastern United States and parts of Canada. Beginning at 4:10 p.m. Eastern Time, 21 power plants shut down in just 3 minutes. 50 million people were affected, including residents of New York, Cleveland, and even Detroit, along with Toronto and Ottawa in Canada. Although power companies were able to resume some service in as little as 2 hours, power remained off in other places for more than a day. That's On This Day in History for August 14th.
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0: Blake Shelton, let him in anyway. Big Country 107.7. 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
0: Big Country live Doppler forecast. Cloudy for a lot of the rest of the day, looks like. Still have some chances for showers and thunderstorms, mainly this evening. A little bit of rainfall looks like kind of west of the listening area out around Rock Valley, Hull, Boyden, Ironton, Sioux Center, and that area, which I guess is in the listening area if you're out down there. Hey, thanks for listening. Orange City, Granville, all maybe getting some sprinkles right now, as that will kind of move here northeast through the region. So we'll see some more chances for showers and thunderstorms this evening. Areas of fog after midnight, lows mid-60s. Then areas of fog for Saturday morning, cloudy in the morning. Then partly sunny, but chances for some afternoon thunderstorms tomorrow. Humid highs, low 80s. More thunderstorm chances Saturday evening. Humid lows, low 60s. Then sunny and humid, with highs in the upper 70s on Sunday. Monday, sunny, highs upper 70s, then more thunderstorm chances Monday night. Today's high 76 so far. That is our current temperature with cloudy skies and winds out of the southeast at 10 miles per hour. Get your full forecast at BigCountry1077.com.

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0: people who drink in moderation, with no problems, social, moral, or medical. They have learned to enjoy liquor without letting it upset the functioning of their body and mind. It relaxes you, makes you more congenial.
1: I just had one.
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0: 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Big Country 107.7. It's time for Random Facts. Here are your five random facts for today. Number one, an animal that is part bison, part cow, is called a beefalo. Number two, a flea can jump up to 100 times its body length. And that's like a human being able to jump to the top of a 34-story building. Number three, Charles Darwin is thought to be who invented the office chair. Darwin added wheels to a normal chair in order to move around his workspace more easily. Number four, you can actually die from laughter. There have actually been a number of recorded deaths from laughing, which can sometimes cause a heart attack or suffocation. And number five, almonds are a member of the peach family. Those are your five random facts for Friday.
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0: Big Country live Doppler forecast tonight. Cloudy skies continue. Chance for rain and thunderstorms mainly this evening with areas of fog after midnight tonight. Lows in the mid-60s. East winds 5 to 10 miles per hour. Areas of fog carry into Saturday morning with cloudy skies. Then partly sunny, but chances for thunderstorms. Saturday afternoon, highs in the low 80s. Saturday night, cloudy. Slight chance of showers and thunderstorms in the evening. Humid and lows in the low 60s. Sunday, sunny. Humid, highs upper 70s. Today's high, 76. Right now, we're at 74 degrees. Our rainfall total so far today, 0.2 inches here at the KICD studios. Get your full forecast at BigCountry1077.com.
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0: Taylor Swift, I Knew It, I Knew You, Big Country 107.7. 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

0: Jelly Roll, hands up, Big Country 107.7. It's time for Think About It. Think about this. Even the calendar says WTF after Tuesday. Think about it.
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0: John Morgan, Kid Myself, Big Country 107.7. It's time for Weird News. Here's today's Weird News story. A bride in the United Kingdom rode her favorite cow into her wedding. She said she's wanted to do it since she was 10. Here's Victoria Lee.
1: She's a brown Swiss. She's 5.5 years old and pretty much my best friend. So people ride their horses, so why can't you ride a cow? And we're having a half-past free break to milk the cows. So me and Michael will be milking the cows as normal on our wedding day. Yeah, everyone else carries on partying and we'll be milking and we'll join them back at 7.
0: A British bride rode her favorite cow down the aisle during her wedding. And that's weird news.
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0: ABC News, I'm Brian Clark. The FBI says homicides fell by 18% last year and dropped to their lowest level since the 1950s. President Trump on New York's Long Island said the federal government should get the credit.
1: We get no credit for it because they say, well, we get no credit for it. They like to take all the credit, but everyone knows.
0: A three-judge panel of the Ninth Circuit Court of Appeals ruled that the president's goal of ending gender-affirming care is not improper and cannot form the basis for quashing a subpoena against a provider of medical treatment for transgender teens. The Army's grounded all Apache helicopter flights as it tries to determine what caused a crash during a training exercise this week in Texas that killed two crew members. Luigi Mangione faces life in prison after pleading guilty to two federal charges in connection with the killing of UnitedHealthcare CEO Brian Thompson. He admitted to stalking and killing Thompson. His lawyers now want state charges dismissed. This is ABC.
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4: From the news desk at Northwest Iowa Now with the latest news for Northwest Iowa, I'm Anthony Gonzalez. A large bale fire near the northwest Iowa town of Morris brought firefighters from around the area to a rural farm Wednesday afternoon. Carson Schubert reports.
5: The Morris Fire Department says crews were called at about 3 o'clock to approximately 1,400 round corn stalk bales on fire. Heavy fire and smoke were coming from the bale pile when firefighters arrived, and the size of the fire led Morris to request mutual aid. Sioux Center responded with its ladder truck and a tanker, while additional firefighting resources came from Alton, Lamars, Granville, Haywarden, Hospers, Hull, Ironton, Orange City, and Rock Valley. Ambulance crews from four communities also assisted, along with Sioux County Emergency Management and the Sioux County Sheriff's Office. Firefighters worked for several hours with all units back in service around 9 on Wednesday night. Carson Schubert, Radio Iowa, Sioux Center.
4: One firefighter was taken to a local hospital for a heat-related injury. The Clay County Sheriff's Department was called to a disturbance in Everly early Friday morning. They were dispatched to 107 East 2nd Street around 1:30 a.m. 34-year-old Marcus Lee of Everly was taken into custody and charged with control of a firearm, reckless use of a firearm causing property damage, domestic abuse assault while displaying a weapon, third offense possession of a controlled substance, and possession of drug paraphernalia. Authorities say they have obtained a search warrant for the residence and further charges are pending. A Sheldon man is facing felony charges after allegedly grooming a minor. Court records show 39-year-old Christopher James Copel has been charged in Sioux County District Court with enticing a minor under 16 for a sexual purpose and grooming, both Class D felonies. Authorities say the charges stem from a July 25th incident in which Copel allegedly engaged in conversations with an undercover deputy posing as a 15-year-old male from Sioux County. Investigators allege Copel attempted to arrange a meeting in Orange City for a sex act. The Sioux County Sheriff's Office says the investigation was conducted online. The Sheldon Police Department assisted with the case. The O'Brien County Sheriff's Department has charged an Acheden man for allegedly ramming his vehicle into another vehicle on purpose. Online documents show 20-year-old Aaron Ortiz has been charged with assault while displaying a dangerous weapon, domestic abuse assault with the intent to inflict a serious injury, along with first-degree criminal mischief, a Class C felony. Authorities allege Ortiz intentionally ran his 2010 Lexus into the victim's parked car three separate times near Hartley. It's Community Days in Everly. Saturday activities include kids' games, a classic car show, and, according to Fire Chief Brian Call, a meal and street dance.
6: 5 to 7, we do a meal in our fire station. Oh. Then we, then at 8 o'clock, 8 to midnight, we have a band out of Des Moines called Hold On. They do play up around the area. They play up at Grand Falls quite a bit. So that's from 8 to midnight, and it's $10 to get in for people over 21 and $5 for kids under 21. So, and it's right in front of the fire station.
4: The Everly Fire Association will be showing off the new brush truck that past fundraisers have helped purchase.
6: It is an F-550 crew cab. It holds 400 gallons of water. It's got a 23-horse pump on it. It's mainly going to be used for grass fires. Then we're going to set it up, too, to go on car accidents. It'll have some extrication tools on it. It's got front nozzles on it. And then there's a crosswalk in the back that a guy can walk from side to side. It's pretty nice. It's a pretty nice truck.
4: Sunday activities at Everly Community Days include a community church service and pancake breakfast. August 24th will be the first day of classes in many Iowa school districts, and one expert suggests parents should start now with helping their kids shift to getting up earlier each morning. Julie Trout is a nurse practitioner at Van Deese Medical Center in Webster City and says bedtimes need to be pushed back a little at a time.
7: We don't need to go from an 11 p.m. bedtime to, you know, a

0: 7 p.m. bedtime, but can we adjust that gradually? You know, in my house, we're doing an hour a week kind of earlier to get back on track, or 30 minutes earlier to just help adjust and make it so that when that first day of school does come, it's not such a shock.
1: Drell also suggests practicing the morning and after school routines.
0: If you have children that are at home alone after school or need to walk to the bus by themselves or need to come home from the bus stop, things like that, it's a great opportunity to just walk them through what that routine is going to look like and talk about it, you know, discuss kind of what the expectations are for the children, just to hopefully create the best opportunity for success heading into a new school year.
1: She says it's often recommended children get 8 to 12 hours of rest nightly as they prepare for classes to resume. And the Spencer Family YMCA is offering multiple opportunities for area residents to get involved this fall. YMCA Executive Director Nathan Prenslow says families should be aware of upcoming registration deadlines for several youth programs, including flag football, volleyball, cheerleading, dance, and gymnastics.
2: The deadline for that's coming around the corner. So our deadline is actually going to be August 16th.
3: Okay.
2: So that's coming up pretty close.
3: Yeah.
2: So you can still register. Not to say that you can't register after August 16th. There's actually going to be a late fee for that too.
3: Okay.
2: So don't forget about signing up for that if you're interested.
1: In addition to new youth programming, the YMCA is also preparing for its annual Chip-In for the Kids golf tournament. The event helps benefit the organization's Strong Community campaign.
2: And that provides financial assistance for people that might not be able to pay full payment in their membership, or like the programs that we talked about just before, just gives them an opportunity to be a part of the YMCA, because at RY, we don't want to turn people away. We want everybody to be a part of it.
1: Prenslow says they are looking for volunteers for the YMCA's Nutty Bar stands during the upcoming Clay County Fair.
2: So we have our Nutty Bar stands, and so we're always looking for volunteers for that. It's a great thing to do with your families or your company or whatever it is. You get a free ticket to go into the fair, you work your shift, and then you have the rest of the day to do it.
1: The YMCA is also offering a back-to-school promotion featuring 10% off memberships, along with a free 7-day trial pass for prospective members. More information on programs, volunteer opportunities, and memberships are available at SpencerYMCA.org. 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I'm Anthony Gonzalez.
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1: 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Burial will take place in the Lorenz Cemetery near Lorenz. Visitation is from 10 o'clock to 11 o'clock a.m. Saturday at Powers Funeral Home in Lorenz before the service time. 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Services for 81-year-old Carol Felke of Ankeny, formerly of Grettinger. Services will be on Saturday, August 15th at 11 o'clock a.m. at Bethel Lutheran Church in Grettinger. Burial will be at the St. Paul's South Walnut Cemetery in Grettinger. Visitation will be Saturday, August 15th from 9:30 a.m. to

0: 11 o'clock a.m. at Bethel Lutheran Church in Grenger. In lieu of flowers, Carol's family requests memorials to the Grenger American Legion. Henry Olson Funeral Home of Grenger is in charge of arrangements for 81-year-old Carol Felke of Ankeny, formerly of Grenger. Services for 68-year-old Judith Ann Kearney Christensen. Visitation will be on Sunday, August 16th from 1 to 2:30 p.m. at Slyford Funeral Home in Sioux Rapids. Memorial services take place at 2:30 p.m. following the visitation at the funeral home. A celebration of life gathering will be from 3:30 to 6 o'clock p.m. following the service at Gabrielson Park, 1311 440th Street, Sioux Rapids. In lieu of flowers, donations in memory of Judy Christensen may be made to help the family celebrate her life and legacy. Memorial contributions may be made through Security State Bank in Sutherland, Iowa, under Whitney Christensen, Judy Christensen Memorial Fund. The Slyford Funeral Home in Sioux Rapids is in charge of arrangements for 68-year-old Judith Ann Kearney Christensen. Services for 85-year-old Linda Conlon of Spencer, formerly of Ruthven. That will be Monday, August 17th at Faith Lutheran Church in Spencer at 11 o'clock a.m. Visitation will be at Faith Lutheran Church in Spencer from 9:30 to 11 o'clock a.m. Arrangements by Gillen Funeral Home for 85-year-old Linda Conlon of Spencer, formerly of Ruthven. Services for 71-year-old Kate Nelson of Milford. Celebration of life will be Monday, August 17th at 2 o'clock p.m. at Turner Janice Funeral Home in Milford. Visitation will also be Monday, August 17th from 1 to 2 o'clock p.m. at Turner Janice Funeral Home in Milford. A reception will take place at the Ritz immediately following the service. Turner Janice Funeral Home of Milford is in charge of arrangements for 71-year-old Kate Nelson of Milford. Services for 87-year-old Beverly J. Hopkins of Pocahontas. Funeral service is at 10:30 a.m. Monday, August 17th at Hope Church in Pocahontas. Burial will take place in Washington Cemetery near Havelock. Visitation is 4 to 6 o'clock p.m. Sunday, August 16th at Hope Church in Pocahontas. Powers Funeral Home of Pocahontas is handling arrangements for 87-year-old Beverly J. Hopkins of Pocahontas. And that concludes your local area funeral announcements. For full announcements, you can visit our station websites at BigCountry1077.com and NorthwestIowaNow.com.
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5: I'm Matt Groenwald, and a rainy morning made for a cloudy day that will lead into possibly a rainy evening tonight, as we'll see continued thunderstorm chances this evening through Saturday before some dry and cooler days Sunday and Monday. Then some more storm chances move into the region Monday night and Tuesday before dry, hopefully less humid conditions start Wednesday through Friday of next week, when we'll see highs in the low to mid-70s. Yesterday's high was 79 degrees. Our low temperature for Thursday, 66. Average high for August 14th, typically 81 degrees, and our average

0: average low 60. Record high for today, that was 98 degrees set in 1936. And the record low for today, 43 set in 2004. Sunset tonight's at 8:26. Sunrise tomorrow, 6:26. And sunset tomorrow night at 8:25. Our high today at last check had hit 76 degrees. We first saw that temperature at 2:47 this afternoon, and we've been at a low temperature since midnight so far of 66. We first saw that at 4:17 this morning. Growing degree unit update for the Spencer region, 2005.5, which is 134.8 above average. And our rainfall total at last check so far today has been 0.2 here at the KICD studios. We had a report from Ruthven of 0.05 inches. Taking a look now at your Northwest Iowa Now live Doppler forecast. Cloudy tonight. Chance for showers and thunderstorms mainly this evening. Then areas of fog after midnight. Lows in the mid-60s. East winds 5 to 10 miles per hour. Areas of fog carry into Saturday morning with cloudy skies. Then partly sunny in the afternoon, but chances for showers and thunderstorms tomorrow. Humid and highs in the low 80s. Cloudy with slight chances for thunderstorms Saturday night, mainly in the evening. Humid and lows in the low 60s. Sunday mostly sunny and humid with highs in the upper 70s. Sunday night, clear in the evening, then partly cloudy, lows in the mid 50s for Monday. Looking at next week, mostly sunny, highs in the upper 70s. Monday night, increasing clouds with rain and thunderstorm chances, lows in the low 60s. Tuesday, partly sunny in the morning, but then cloudy with thunderstorm chances. Really in the morning, but then rain likely for Tuesday afternoon, highs in the upper 70s. Tuesday night, more rain likely in the evening with thunderstorm chances, lows around 60. Wednesday, mostly sunny, highs mid-70s. Wednesday night, partly cloudy, lows mid-50s. Then Thursday and Friday of next week, sunny skies, highs in the low to mid-70s. You can get your full forecast online anytime at NorthwestIowaNow.com and BigCountry1077.com.
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2: Closing up your market prices for the week. September corn up 11 at 459. New crop December up 11 and a quarter at 483 and a quarter, with March up 11 and a quarter at 499. Soybeans for September up 11 and three quarters at 1177 and three quarters. New crop November up 10 and a quarter at 1192 and a half, with January soybeans up 10 at 1207 and three quarters. Chicago wheat for September up 22 at 674 and three quarters. Soybean meal for September up 280 at 310.20. Soybean oil for September up 65 points at 69.44. Over to the livestock. Live cattle for October down 117 at 218.87. December down 107 at 218.37. February live cattle down 115 at 219.05. And April down 132 at 219.60. Feeder cattle for September down 265 at 334.55. October down 337 at 325.42. November feeder cattle down 405 at 317.42. And January down 402 at 309.25. Lean hogs for October down 37 at 81.75. December down 62 at 72.47. February lean hogs down 47 at 75.77. And April down 52 at 80.97. That's a look at your closing market prices here on News Radio 102.5, AM 1240 KICD, and Big Country 107.7.
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10: Before NASCAR was a sport, it was a movement.
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12: Both America and NASCAR were born with a healthy dose of you.
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6: Noah Gregson will be back behind the wheel of the number 4 Ford for the 2027 NASCAR Cup Series season, Front Row Motorsports announced today. General Manager Jerry Freeze had said recently they were working to get the final pieces of the contract puzzle into place, but was confident that the 28-year-old out of Las Vegas would return to the organization next season. Although Gregson has yet to win in the Premier Series, his early accomplishments in the O'Reilly Auto Parts Series still command respect, including 8 race victories in 2022. In 134 Cup starts, Gregson has accumulated 3 top 5 and 12 top 10 finishes. I'm Susie Armstrong. This is NASCAR Today on the Motor Racing Network.

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1: 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I'm Matt Groenewald. Hope you're having a great Friday. SMG's Prices Are Right show is back at this year's Clay County Fair. 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

0: Zach Top, Good Times and Tan Lines, Big Country 107.7. NASCAR this weekend is the Cookout 400 at the Richmond Raceway. You can hear it tomorrow night here on the Big Country with pre-race coverage at 5, race time Saturday, 6 o'clock. 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
1: Hey everyone, Andrew Kurland here for PRN's Garage Pass, and we're going to preview Richmond this weekend for the Cookout 400. This is a big race. 3 races remain before the chase. It's this weekend at Richmond, then we head to New Hampshire where we'll be on the air for the Performance Racing Network, and it finishes off at Daytona. Now, a few things you need to know. When we look at the points, there are a lot of drivers that can actually clinch the postseason this weekend on points. Most notably, Chase Briscoe. He'd need 39 points by the end of the night. Christopher Bell would need 43. Chase Elliott would need 44. The rest of the drivers would need to put together some pretty handsome points days and might even need some help. The bubble is also pretty close. Austin Cindric in 16th is the last guy in. He only has a 29-point advantage over Ryan Preece. That's going to be a clutch final 3 races for both of those teams. Now, you can't go to Richmond without talking about Austin Dillon. This guy is the winner of the last 2 Richmond races, both in 2024 and 2025. He also finished 10th last weekend at Iowa, a very similar track type to Richmond. You gotta watch out for the driver of the 3 to try to 3-peat this weekend. A few other drivers to watch. Denny Hamlin, hometown driver, has 5 wins to his name at Richmond. Not to mention, he's finished in the top 10 at all of the short track races so far this season. It's going to be a lot of fun to watch. For PRN's Garage Pass, this is Andrew Kurland.
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0: 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And thank you to our daily recipe sponsors this year, Morley's Maple Syrup, Julie's Diner, Spencer Hy-Vee, and Maxwell Food Equipment.
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3: Big Country Live Doppler forecast. Cloudy tonight with chances for showers and thunderstorms mainly this evening. Areas of fog after midnight. Lows in the mid-60s. East winds 5 to 10 miles per hour. Areas of fog Saturday morning with cloudy skies. Then partly sunny with a chance for showers and thunderstorms Saturday afternoon. Humid and highs in the low 80s. Cloudy with slight chances of showers and thunderstorms Saturday evening. Humid and lows in the low 60s. 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